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0: 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And you can also hear the Fifth Hour podcast. That's every Friday, Saturday, and Sunday. Three episodes a week on the weekends. Get you through the doldrums on Friday, Saturday, and Sunday. So check that out whenever you need something to listen to on the weekend. The Fifth Hour podcast. New episodes every single week. All right, back to it. We'll pay off the Who Am I game in a minute, but let's take a call right now. Let's say hello to Andrew, who's in Bakersfield, California. Who? Hello, Andrew.
1: Ben, how's it going?
0: It's been a minute. It's been a minute for you.
1: Yeah, where is Keg Drinking Steve, Ben, the Kansas City fan?
0: Well, he is back. That's an admission by you that you're not listening. He has called in a few times in recent weeks. He is back. He had some medical problems, but he has returned. And you're not okay. You're not listening to the whole show. It's a bad job by you.
1: Well, I've missed some shows, but I wanted
0: what,
1: to comment.
0: What have you been doing? What's more important than our show?
1: Well, it's been a bit stressful at times for me.
0: Would you like to talk it out? Would you everything okay? You want to share with the class? Everything all right?
1: I'm okay.
0: Okay. Have your takes improved?
1: Well, I turned on the Dodger game tonight.
0: Congratulations.
1: Was able to find it on the TV, and we clinched a spot in the playoffs, and Kyle Tucker hit a home run and stole second base in the top of the ninth inning. What do you think about that?
0: So do you want me to praise him? Is that what you're looking for? Would you?
1: Yeah.
0: Why would I do that?
1: Well, I will. Good job,
0: Kyle Tucker. Why? Okay, so your takes haven't improved. You do know he's being paid $70 million, and he hit a home run. He's betting .227 for the Dodgers. Kyle Tucker is on pace this season to finish with what is he on pace with? 16 home runs and 71 runs batted in.
1: He's a fighter.
0: No, he's not a fighter. He's a ham and egger is what he is.
1: All right, good job, Dodgers. Talk to you soon, Ben. Thanks.
0: All right, here's the payoff on the Who Am I game, and this is where we pretend to be somebody else. So the Eagles rookie wide receiver out of SC, Mekhi Lemon, had -5 receiving yards in his debut against the Washington football team, the fewest in week one for a first-round wide receiver all time. I am the only other first-round wide receiver to end my debut with negative receiving yards. Who am I? That is the question.
2: Who?
0: And what is the answer? And let's see. Does anyone know the answer? Adrian Monk from Scrooge. Blind Scott's tramp stamp from Truck Stop Fungus there. Who else? Benny Hanna from Alf the Alien Opiner. Laquan Treadwell. Good reference there from Femi, the Uber Eats driver. And we have Reverend Hollering James from Not a Burner, Madison Beer, tossed out by Ferg Dog. What else do we have? Page Dan, read that. Heidi Montag, who is 40 today from Late Night Drug Tester. Who else do we have? Troy Williamson, that's a good name too, from Arik in Minnesota. Clifford Franklin, bonus point. If you know who that is, that's from Not Blind Austin. Gene Washington, guest by Nature Boy. What's your answer, Lorraine?
3: From Pinky and the Brain.
0: Is it Brain? No, it's not Don Lemon, guest by Inca Terror, or Tori Holt from Chip and the Q's, or Lizzo from Johnny Q, or Harold Carmichael from Fat Daddy. The correct answer would be none other than Kadarius Toney. Remember Kadarius Toney? I think he's a rapper now. I think, yeah. Vince Maller here. 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
14: The Monday night football game at Kansas City went to the Chiefs 31-10 over Denver. Kenneth Walker at 191 total yards, two touchdowns, including a 60-yard run. The Broncos offense on 12 drives had just 9 first downs. Florida State fired athletic director Michael Alford. The Clippers officially completed their trade of Kawhi Leonard to Toronto. To Major League Baseball, Arizona wins 8-7 over Miami with a two-run home homer in the eighth and a two-run homer bottom of the ninth. The Diamondbacks are still 2.5 games behind San Diego for the last NL wildcard spot with just a couple weeks to go. The Padres won their eighth in a row, 8-7 at Colorado. The Yankees and Dodgers each won. They have each clinched playoff berths. The Cubs won 7-3 over Atlanta. Pete Crow Armstrong with his 42nd homer. Detroit came back for a 6-5 victory at Toronto. And the White Sox, first place in the AL Central, won 7-3 at Cleveland. I'm Steve DeSager.
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0: A little red meat for the always offended goofballs of society. Oh, yeah. If you're easily offended. Oh, no. I'm so offended. I can't believe it. Welcome in the beginning of another hour of the Ben Maller Show. We are in the air everywhere as we babble on and on. And on, roaring with excitement, coast to coast, border to border, and beyond, on the vast and spiffily powerful microphones of FSR, emanating live from the smack dab in the middle of the night. Guaranteed human, right here, the world famous Fox Sports Radio studios where Terry in England, legally blind Christopher in London say, Maller, give us the bull. 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

0: 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Quickly, Patrick Mahomes, now 7-0 against the Broncos at Arrowhead. Blank holds the record since the merger with the most starts against one team in one stadium without a loss. That is the question. What's the answer? Who do we have here? Page down. Thurston Howell III from JT, the wingman. Joe Montana from Analog Al. Wade Wilson, guessed by Doc Dan. Richard Todd from Mediocre Kabuki. Tommy Kramer, friend of the show from Filler Up Phil. Who else do we have? Cliff Clavin from Kev Atomic. Page down. Can't read that. Lorena, you have an answer quickly.
1: Brett Favre.
0: That is correct. It's Brett Favre. There you go. You got it right. Cheater. Cheater. Cheater. Cheater.
2: It's
0: 14-0 against the Lions. At Lambeau. 14-0 against the Lions at Lambeau.
2: This one Big Ben gets grilled.
0: Kubaloo.
3: After the Bengals win over the Buccaneers, Coach Zach Taylor said that they, quote, felt the presence of their defensive additions. However, linebacker Barrett Carter said, we haven't answered any questions. Ben, do you think any questions were answered?
0: No. The game was a gift from the Buccaneers. Baker Mayfield fumbled three times. Tampa had four total fumbles they lost. Okay, so how good are the Bengals? How much of that was the Bengals defense? How much of that was just malfeasance by the Buccaneers in that game? Tampa did put up 27 points even with all that. So I'm not convinced of anything. They won. That's great. They still get 27 points, and without the turnovers, you know, who knows. Next!
3: Ashton Jeanty told the media after the Raiders win on Sunday that they are building a new culture, and that culture is going to win football games. Ben, do you think Clint Kubiak is building a new culture in Las Vegas?
0: Yes, as long as they can play the Miami Dolphins a few more times. They got a really good shot there. If they can get Malik Willis like six or seven more times, they got a no, come on. That was for draft positioning that game between the Dolphins and the Raiders. And right now the Dolphins are in a better position. It's the Dolphins, Browns, and what, the Titans for the Arch Manning sweepstakes. Next!
3: TJ Watt joined Julius Peppers as the only players in NFL history to have 100 sacks and 10 interceptions. Ben, do you think TJ will prove to be the superior Watt brother before it's all said and done?
0: Well, it's pretty clear at this point based on the career. J.J. Watt's already done. He's going to be in the Hall of Fame, and his brother's going to be in the Hall of Fame. So then it's like they're both going to be Hall of Famers, so you're really nitpicking on who's better. But statistically, since this guy, Watt, the Steelers' Watt's still playing, he's got a pretty good shot. How do we do, Kubaloo?
3: You pass this edition.
0: There it is. Maller, the third degree. Won the game. Winner, winner, winner. Chicken dinner. 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
13: The LA Clippers completed their trade of Kawhi Leonard to Toronto Monday night. In the NFL, Kansas City was tied with Denver 7-7 late first half, 31-10 Chiefs. The final is Kenneth Walker in his first game for his new team at 191 total yards, 2 touchdowns. Denver as a team had only 176 yards, 1 touchdown. The Browns expect quarterback Deshaun Watson to start again this Sunday. Vikings QB Kyler Murray was in team meetings Monday after Sunday's concussion. He is in the league's concussion protocol. The Ravens say wide receiver Zay Flowers is day-to-day with his hamstring injury. Florida State fired athletic director Michael Alford. In baseball, Arizona walked off with a home run, 8-7 over Miami. Padres won their 8th in a row, 8-7 at Colorado. The Dodgers and Yankees each won. They've each clinched playoff berths. White Sox won at Cleveland, 7-3. I'm Steve DeSager.
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12: 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Here he is, Ben Maller.
0: Bending steel and bending reality. Welcome in the beginning of another hour of the Ben Maller Show. We are in the air everywhere as we jabber away, and we are where memories get made. Not necessarily good memories, but definitely memories. Coast to coast, border to border, and beyond. On the vast and sharply powerful, microphones of FSR emanating live from the business, the monkey business of the overnight. You're just monkeying around here. Guaranteed human from the world-famous Fox Sports Radio studios where my pal F-18 Travis, he's not afraid of no gators. No, no, no. They're in Vero Beach, and Ryan in San Diego. He's in Mexico right now. And Hoosier Bill, all of them reached out. 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Maller Riddle of the Day coming up in a little bit. Maller Riddle of the Day. Bending steel, bending reality. And our lead this hour from Pittsburgh, Pennsylvania, right there where they give birth to the Ohio River. You have Steelers coach Mike McCarthy, who was asked about the status of defensive back Joey Porter Jr. McCarthy, the rotund coach of Pittsburgh, non-committal, non-committal.

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1: Good.
0: Brady Quinn. Jonas Knox with you here. Coming up top of next hour, we're going to call it a little over 10 minutes from now. Will they be rewarded following a loss? We'll get into that for you right here on FSR. 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
0: You know, James Franklin, he is now the head coach at Virginia Tech. They are currently 2-0. He's off to a perfect start there as head coach of Virginia Tech.
1: Impressive wins.
0: Yeah, and I look, if anybody thinks that all the winning and success that he's had at Virginia Tech is going to his head and he's forgotten, you know, just his core values, one of them being manners, he has not. Let's listen to this.
4: Hey, Coach. Michael House with the Baltimore Sun.
5: Hey, Michael.
4: Hey,
5: Michael.
4: What do you remember
5: Michael, how you doing, Michael? Michael, how you doing?
4: Can you hear me?
5: Yeah, I'm saying, how you doing?
4: Good, how are you?
5: Good, good.
4: What do you remember about working alongside Coach Loxley in those early years at Maryland, and how has your relationship evolved since then?
0: So, listen, man, you know when the coach is trying to get you to open up the proper way and just don't turn this into a factory of questions, you need to come correct. So I think he learned a lot of that, you know, from maybe his time in State College, and the fact that he's bringing that over to Virginia Tech says something about the guy.
1: Man, people be trying to villainize Frank. Frank's a good dude.
6: Yeah, why
1: man.
6: Is that? Why
1: he's is a, that? He's a good dude. I don't get why, like, people are trying to do hit jobs on him. It's weird. He's a good dude, man. I wish him well. I'm glad he's gotten off to a great start. I'm a supporter of Virginia Tech because of James Franklin and Brent Pry. I hope he does well. But, yeah, man, it's like people are, like, trying to, like, paint this dude out to be, like, some type of a villain. Like, he was, like, the Antichrist at Penn State. Like, I saw this whole, you know, podcast that was put out that was detailing how bad of a person he was and this, that, and the other and what he didn't do and what he wanted. Man, shut up. You sound like a scorned little woman. Like, go sit down in the corner somewhere, bruh.
6: Damn.
1: Big sissy. And you know Damn. Who I'm talking to.
6: Yeah. Who are you talking
1: to? I hope they play it and they hear it so that you know that about? I know that you're talking. Huh?
6: Who are you talking to?
0: Who said it?
1: Anthony Lebrano. About, Anthony Lebrano.
6: Oh, wow.
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10: 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Highways continue to look good this morning. No accidents to deal with, and I'm not seeing any huge delays as of yet. Just beginning to fill in northbound 75 through the cut approaching Covington. Elsewhere, southbound 71, southbound 75, both good past the lateral. Chuck Ingram with traffic.
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21: 12 drives had just 9 first downs. Florida State fired athletic director Michael Alford. The Clippers officially completed their trade of Kawhi Leonard to Toronto. To Major League Baseball, Arizona wins 8-7 over Miami with a 2-run homer in the 8th and a 2-run homer bottom of the 9th. The Diamondbacks are still 2.5 games behind San Diego for the last NL wildcard spot with just a couple weeks to go. The Padres won their 8th in a row, 8-7 at Colorado. The Yankees and Dodgers each won. They have each clinched playoff berths. The Cubs won 7-3 over Atlanta. Pete Crow Armstrong with his 42nd homer. Detroit came back for a 6-5 victory at Toronto. And the White Sox, first place in the AL Central, won 7-3 at Cleveland. I'm Steve DeSager.
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8: 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Coming up top of next hour, a little over 10 minutes from now, Red Ass Alert. Pete Prisco's going to stop by. We'll hear from Pete. He's going to have all sorts of thoughts on the week one action in the NFL. That'll be yours here again a little over 10 minutes from now. By the way, be sure to check out our YouTube channel for the show. 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Again, that's Two Pros FSR. Hit the subscribe button. After you've done that, tap the thumbs up icon and comment away. Whether you agree or disagree, let us know what you think. Again, just search Two Pros FSR on YouTube and subscribe. Sean McVay spoke yesterday, the Rams head coach, about the decision to get the surgery done on Myles Garrett, also why he was playing in that game in Australia, if the knee was an issue to begin with, and he said this.
9: I talked with him after the game and just seeing, you know, just how he felt. You look at it, we thought it was something that we'd be able to kind of manage it. That wasn't necessarily the case. And so having that evidence and then being able to say, what's the next right thing? So listening to how he felt, how he was able to impact the game, you know, and even just like what you guys saw with how limited that we had to be with him. Obviously, we thought we were doing the right thing. But in hindsight, you know, you always be able to learn from it. I'll never hang on to whether you want to say it was a mistake or just different things to be able to kind of change course if that's the right line of trajectory. And so obviously you're talking to him and seeing how he and his group feels. And that's what we made the decision on.
10: Gotcha.
8: What happened?
10: Gotcha.
8: Dang. Got you.
10: Thought he could play through it. Yeah. That's why you brought him here. Thought he could play through it and manage it. Now you done figured out. He done got his new contract. I'm going to go ahead and get my knee fixed. Y'all can wait till I get back. Y'all be here. I'll be there too.
8: That was the move?
10: I don't know, man. It just seems strange. Like the Browns dished that, like they dealing. That's strange. Like, now, granted, off of the heels of what took place with Michael Parsons, I get it. Like, you can let defenders go. I guess that's how it works. But they let Myles Garrett go after a record-setting year. I just didn't seem all the way right.
8: I think
10: it makes a lot more sense now.
8: You think the Browns knew he was damaged goods?
10: I think it makes a lot more sense now, my guy. That's all I'm going to say. Browns might do a lot of dumb stuff, but maybe they wasn't so dumb here. They'll get accused of being dumb for letting them go, but maybe they wasn't so dumb on this. They wasn't a big dummy on this.
8: Yeah, but the Rams would have had to do a physical to sign off.
10: And we talked about
8: that.
10: So, and McVay just told you. We thought the man just broke a record. The man just broke a record. We thought he could manage it and come break a record with us. Gotcha. Bang. Stick him up.
8: So I didn't know.
11: Gotcha, bitch.
10: I'm rich, bitch. Dang. Man, go to break. Take us to break right off.
8: You got issues.
10: Get us out of here.
12: 2 seconds driving in now.
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18: 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Highway traffic continues to build. Northbound 75, close to a 20-minute delay out of Florence into downtown. Northbound 471 is backing into Southgate. Inbound 74 from above Montana, you'll be on the brakes to 75. Southbound 71, they cleared the wreck near Western Road. Chuck Ingram with traffic.
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26: Leonard to Toronto Monday night. In the NFL, Kansas City was tied with Denver 7-7 late first half, 31-10 Chiefs. The final is Kenneth Walker in his first game for his new team at 191 total yards, two touchdowns. Denver as a team had only 176 yards, one touchdown. The Browns expect quarterback Deshaun Watson to start again this Sunday. Vikings QB Kyler Murray was in team meetings Monday after Sunday's concussion. He is in the league's concussion protocol. The Ravens say wide receiver Zay Flowers is day-to-day with his hamstring injury. Florida State fired athletic director Michael Alford. In baseball, Arizona walked off with a home run, 8-7 over Miami. Padres won their eighth in a row, 8-7 at Colorado. The Dodgers and Yankees each won. They've each clinched playoff berths. White Sox won at Cleveland, 7-3. I'm Steve DeSager.
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17: 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LeVar Arrington, Brady Quinn, Jonas Knox with you here. So we'll be back on the air tomorrow, same time, same place, 6 a.m. Eastern time, 3 o'clock Pacific for a Wednesday edition of the show. Before we get to another edition of The Leftovers, though, a reminder that if you've missed any of today's show, you'll want to catch the podcast. 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
15: Here's The Leftovers.
17: All right, Larray, what do we got?
19: Well, I know you've seen them. Those new Guardian caps, big old padded helmets that stick out like sore thumbs, looking like Pac-Man out there. Well, Saints wide receiver Chris Olave wore one over the weekend, and listening to his reasoning why.
20: Yeah, I know all the head injuries I done had in my career, so it was just a decision I made that I got kids now. I want to be able to live the long game. It's not all about football, so I want to live regular life after I'm done with football. I love my kids to death, so I don't really care how it looks no more. I just got to throw it on.
17: He has had a lot of concussion issues, so that one.
21: And they're doing all these things to maintain safety around the sport and continue to maintain safety around the sport. Just make everybody wear them. Why not? If you make it a norm, I mean, think about it. We made everybody put masks on when COVID was here. Everybody did it. Like, just make it normal.
17: See how well that turned out. So
21: everybody wore them.
0: Well, I was going to say, is there any data that supports wearing that helps?
21: No, I don't think. I mean, I'm sure the people that make them will say that there's data.
0: I've said this, and I'll keep saying it. You get concussions when you hit the side and back of your head. Mm-hmm. And so the way they're teaching tackling now, taking the head out of the tackle, subjects your neck and the side of your head to getting hit. As a tackler, I think it's more dangerous than what it was.
21: There's no
0: way. Your strongest position is when your spinal position is straight, your head's not turned, you're in a straight line, and you see what you hit with your head up. That's always been the case.
21: That's based off of contact. It's the moments where you can't control what's happening. That's
0: sure. I'm just saying, like, the ones where we do. It's true. There's no way around, like, when you're hitting the ground, when you're, you know, there's going to be times you don't see the guy. There's nothing you can do. But I also would say this. How many times do you see guys doing neck exercises and kind of building up their neck muscles?
21: That's old school.
0: Right. But you don't see.
21: I had a 21-inch neck when I played.
0: Yeah. You don't see dudes doing as much anymore.
21: Big ass neck. Yeah, I used to have
0: no
21: a dude,
0: neck veined out guys.
21: I used to. You know? I used when I. This is horrible. I used to when I was at home. I would have my chick sit on my head, and I would do neck exercises.
17: No kidding.
21: I'm telling you the truth.
17: I gotta try that.
21: I strengthen that neck because you got to get that weight on there. Like when I do it in the weight room, you know, it's real hard for the strength and conditioning coach to do it. They have the machines, but you know, it's nothing like that old school where they put the towel on your head and they hold your chin and your forehead and you got to like move your head up. You get that big neck.
17: Breathe out of your ears too.
21: Or if you need to.
19: You know, I've been put on someone's back while they do like push-ups.
21: Yeah.
19: But I've never the head is a new one.
21: Well, you know, maybe try it.
19: Try that out sometime.
21: You got to do front, back, side to side. Up this way, way, and this.
0: I know where this is going. This is going nowhere fast.
17: Like Lorena, why do you do this?
19: I wasn't.
0: It's not Lorena. You started it too. You
21: said breathe out of your ears.
17: What? Yes, I was asking Jonas. What else you could do.
21: Breathe through your ears. So you're just going to bury your face, huh?
0: What do you mean by that, Jonas?
21: Jeez,
0: what do
21: Jonas.
0: You mean by that, buddy?
21: What
0: Tell
21: did
0: us.
21: You mean by that, Jonas?
0: Yeah, you're so clean.
21: You be trying to like trick everybody. What'd you mean by that, Jonas?
17: Yeah.
21: Breathe out of your ears. Hey, Spanky, you stay out of it.
17: What did you want to say?
21: Stay out of it, Spanky.
17: Aye, aye, sir.
21: You know what I wanted to say.
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2: 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Southbound 75 slows just a bit. Tylersville towards Cincinnati, Dayton, and you're in good shape till you get to the Laughlin Split. Westbound 275, there's a wreck at 71 with the left side blocked off. That traffic now backing up past Swartz Corner and close to an extra half hour. Chuck Ingram with traffic.
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3: They go big again. Izudu's in the block. The Chiefs hand it off. Walker trying to get to the outside. Does so at the 45 midfield. 45 of the Broncos. 40, 30, 25. And in, stays in bounds. 10, 5, touchdown! Kansas City on fourth down and one. It's a home run. 60-yard run by Ken Walker III.
4: 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Chris in Syracuse leads us off this morning. Hi, Chris. What do you have for me?
5: Hey, thanks, Dan. I want to comment on last night's game. And also, Dan, if Audrey's listening to the show, I think even she would say that was a great interview with Bill Cowher. And a lot of people seem to think Andy Reid and Patrick Mahomes, who is now 14-2 versus the Broncos, are at the point where Steve Kerr and Steph Curry are. But with Kenneth Walker Jr. III in the mix now, that may delay that comparison a few more years. Patrick Mahomes is maybe not a great QB anymore, but he's still a good QB, and maybe more importantly, he's still a clutch QB. Couple that with a running game, yeah, he and Andy Reid still have a shot at another Lombardi. And, yeah, last night got me thinking of running backs that I've seen in my lifetime for the Chiefs, Jamal Charles, Christian Okoye, Ed Podolak. But, Dan, the one I'll always remember is Joe Delaney, who in the prime of his career, only in his 20s, during an off season in his hometown, saw two young boys drowning in a pond. He jumped in and saved them, and by doing so, he drowned. And family members revealed after the fact, Joe Delaney could not swim, yet he still went in the water and saved those boys. Yeah. A special place in heaven for him, that's for sure.
4: Thank you, Chris. Andrew in Washington. Hi, Andrew. What do you have for me today?
6: Oh, thanks for taking my call. Good morning, Dan Danette. You know, last night everybody's saying things about the Chiefs and everything like that. I do think it has to do with the Broncos' defense. That was a top three ranked defense going into the season, expected to do a lot more, and they just got gouged through a running game. And I know Kenneth Walker III is better than most running backs coming off and, you know, a Super Bowl MVP. But at the same time, that's the first time in 78 home starts that Patrick Mahomes has had a team rush for more than 200 yards. I mean, that says a lot right there. So I think Denver and Vance Joseph have to go ahead and revamp their defense and see what's going on. It wasn't just the humidity that Bo Nix couldn't hold on to the ball either. So there's some things on the Broncos side. And maybe Fritzy wore more than two articles of clothing, and they lost a game because of that. I'm not sure.
4: All right. Well, thank you, Andrew. Jeff in Milwaukee. Hi, Jeff.
7: Hey, morning. That line of step for step in a still picture is fantastic. Great interview, as usual. The game result for the Pack and the Vikings was not as big of a fraud as Justin Herbert as a quarterback, but Packers defense got off the field three times on a drive and was overturned by absurd calls. Love got crushed all game. He was a warrior. After that roughing the passer call, he got three guys landing on him, and apparently it was a legal fumble. So I know don't take points off the board, LaFleur, but I don't know how he's supposed to outcoach that either. And I think the answer is the sky judge. Florio talks about it all the time. Roughing the passer and pass interference are too big of penalties. You can get 50 yards on a pass interference call that might not be right, or game-changing roughing the passer. The game's too fast. There's too many nuances in the rules. There's too many rules. It's not the official's fault. They don't need to be full-time, but they need to make game-changing penalties reviewable.
4: Yeah, and Love threw for 400 yards. It was that the defense letting what Vikings had 22 unanswered points. Yeah, and it's Carson Wentz, too. I think, you know, when Murray got hurt, you're probably thinking, all right, we're going to win this game and give Wentz credit. I mean, he's a high-end backup, but I was surprised how well he played. Minnesota at home in that atmosphere. And it was supposed to be a close game. I think it was, point spread was like 1.5. All right. 1 hour in the books. Todd will be in the confessional. Nick Wright Kansas City Chiefs fan. He'll join us. I'll talk a little bit more about my Sandler cameo yesterday on Grown Ups 3. 1 hour in the books, two more to go on this Tuesday. Sometimes work takes more than just getting an answer. 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
11: In his first game back from last season's ACL injury, Patrick Mahomes accounted for 3 touchdowns and 207 total yards. He leads the Chiefs to a 31-10 Monday night blowout of the Broncos. Eagles Pro Bowl O-lineman Landon Dickerson is placed on injured reserve. He's out at least 4 weeks with a knee issue. And baseball news, the Yankees beat the Twins. The Yanks join the Rays, Brewers, and Dodgers as teams that have clinched playoff berths. I'm Matt McCoy.
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0: most of ways, but back enough to prove themselves against a very tough division opponent.
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2: What kind of statement is that?
1: It's genuine confusement. Is that a word, confusement?
3: And if he that was a bad teammate move by you, Taylor. That was a bad teammate move.
1: But right so there. Good. Yes, it's better than what I gave him.
2: If he just stuck to his guns and said they're going to make a statement, he would be sitting here today saying, yes, I was right. They did make a statement. Instead, he walked it back a bit.
1: 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Because they are back. They're not just competing with divisional opponents. They're blowing them out. With Mahomes, who's not right yet. Insane. 877-99 on Fox. 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We'll take your calls coming up right after this. 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
4: Week one in the NFL is a wrap. The Seahawks stiff-armed the Pats in Seattle, while the Bills took the Texans on a haunted hayride. The Bears couldn't stop scoring in Carolina, and the Giants get the win in Harbaugh's blue debut. It's week two in the NFL. 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
12: 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Roadways so far so good around town this afternoon. Not seeing any accidents or other major problems right now. But westbound 74, keep in mind construction work that has got the ramps to and from Dry Fork Road completely closed. And Dry Fork also closed between Harrison and 74. I'm Eddie Zellick with traffic.
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25: The Falcons will have Cooper Rush speak to the media tomorrow, fueling speculation that he'll be the starting quarterback again this week. The Washington Capitals have signed young forward Ryan Leonard to an 8-year, $84 million contract. The 21-year-old coming off his first full season with the team. Minnesota Wild head coach John Hines has signed a new multi-year deal. He guided the team to their first playoff win in over a decade last season. I'm Frank Garrett.
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0: can.
1: All right, stop yelling at me, man. Jeez.
2: Well, technically, well, the Eagles, Lions, and Bengals attention. Could still, because they're in the jury still out.
3: Right, but the
0: jury's still out.
3: The tiers shift, Mikey. The Rams, what tier were they in?
2: Pretenders. Pretenders, you can't win a Super Bowl.
3: All right, but a pretender could become a contender, no?
2: Maybe.
4: maybe 10 weeks from now, there's a tier called I was wrong.
3: What do you mean,
4: and
3: maybe?
4: Then the Rams will be in there. But until then,
3: the Patriots lost to the Raiders in week one last year. They were pretenders, and then they became contenders.
2: Yes, but what did the Super Bowl prove? That the Patriots, ultimately, pretenders.
4: Pretenders.
1: Okay, right. They didn't win it.
2: Six teams in the contender tier.
1: Right.
2: The Buffalo Bills.
1: Wow.
2: The Baltimore Ravens.
1: Yes.
2: The Seattle Seahawks.
1: Mm-hmm.
2: The San Francisco 49ers.
1: Really?
2: The Chicago Bears.
1: Thank you.
2: And after Monday Night Football, the Kansas City Chiefs.
1: Wow.
4: Fighting Spags.
3: So the Super Bowl champion will come from one of those six, that group of six teams right there.
2: According to my committee,
3: yes,
2: that features Condoleezza Rice.
3: Congratulations to the contenders, according to Taylor and the committee, and our apologies to the Rams. You're not winning it this year.
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9: 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Right now, crews are directing traffic around that area, so if you could stay away in the meantime, probably be best. Also, an injury accident on Daly Road. Avoid the area around Compton Road also until further notice. I'm Eddie Zellick with traffic.
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19: Tonight is clear, then a few clouds late. We'll see a 7 a.m. temp of 71. Now, coming for Wednesday, it's partly cloudy, a few spotty storms, and it's going to be hot. A high of 92, feeling hotter. At night, a slight chance of showers and a low down to 72. That's the forecast. I'm 9 First Warning, Chief Meteorologist Steve Raleigh.
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0: 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A little Hootie and the Blowfish.
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0: Hootie and the Blowfish, underrated. 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
1: Let Her Cry. I re-listened to that song, and I'm like, this is a really good song.
0: He's a talented guy. Darius Rucker.
2: 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And the wait is over. 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
0: All right, now, the rest of your phone calls, let's go rapid fire, crossfire. The most random person you sat next to on a plane, I think a restaurant,
2: I have. Do I get a prize? I think I have the most random story. I'll save it, though.
0: Because seeing Taylor Swift and Tom Cruise next to each other last night during Monday Night Football, they were probably both thinking it's rare that someone as famous as themselves was next to them.
2: Well, yeah, that's a rare moment. I was just watching a Michael Jackson documentary, and they said that's why he was very friendly with Princess Diana, because it was like very rare to have someone with as much fame that understands what they're going through. Yeah. So, yeah, it was cool to see. It was a big game. The stars were out. Best phone call. Get some more prizes.
0: Let's go.
2: Let's go, Danny G.
3: Our friend Joel in Wisconsin, you know him as Blind Guy Creations in our chat on YouTube every day, and he sent a box of gifts.
0: Yo, could I tell you, Joel?
1: Hey, this is great.
3: Look at the one Sam got, and there's an Augusta one for DB. I'll walk that into you,
0: Joel. Dan. Let me tell you,
2: hey Joel, you should see how great your work is, man.
1: Wow, look at how cool this stuff is,
0: Joel. Let me tell you,
1: this is awesome.
0: I love it. A Joe Montana. This is like sketched in the wood. This is amazing, dude.
1: Joel, thank you. This is wonderful.
2: Thank you, Joel. Blind Guy Creations. Joel Smith, 1978. What up, buddy?
4: Well, I made that stuff for you guys because I don't know if you want to call it kissing ass, but you guys made sports fun for me again. I was listening to the show that you guys.
0: Man,
4: replaced in a way.
0: Yeah, I heard. Well, I heard that guy wasn't very fun.
4: Yeah, very angry, and I did not like the way he treated Sam. so you guys have just dominated the airwaves, and just wanted to show my appreciation for making things fun again.
0: Thank you so much.
2: It means a lot. I'll put this compliment, and I absolutely love mine, too. Mine is Derek Jeter.
0: Let me tell you, Joel, this is going in the home studio right there on my shelf, so thank you so much. Cool.
2: You can see it now on our YouTube page, at Covino and Rich FSR. Thank you. K9 Hero Legacy, Blind Guy Creations, Joel.
1: Nice. Smith, thank you.
3: He sent me a Raiders one.
1: This is awesome. So cool. Joel, thank you, man. Appreciate those words.
4: And I made that one for Big Mike with the sweat the petty stuff, pet the sweaty stuff.
0: I'll make sure he gets that.
1: That's words of wisdom, right?
0: I'll make sure. Yeah, it is a words of wisdom.
2: He sent us a bunch of stuff, so it really is appreciated.
0: Thank you, brother.
1: DB's got one too.
3: All right, and Joel, a famous person you sat next to?
4: Well, in his house, actually, Jim Gantner, my uncle, used to babysit his kids. In spring training, because he lived in Surprise, Arizona, down in that area.
0: Nice.
4: And ended up meeting him and his wife, and had a rope ladder for his kids made out of his old baseball bats. It was pretty cool.
0: That's awesome, brother. Hold on, man.
2: Yo, I'm continuing to open up your art. And he made one of me wearing rings to say 27 for my 27 Little League home runs. So great. DB, what did you get?
5: So he gave me a picture of the 12th hole at Augusta National
0: where
5: the Masters
0: is played. How sweet is that,
5: Golden
0: man?
5: Ballots known as. Beautiful.
2: Look at that. Hey, Dan Byer, when you had that run-in with Scott Baio, did you say, Joni loves tchotchke? Is that what happened?
5: I did not.
0: Oh, you should have, man.
1: Did you say, hey, Charles? Hey, Charles!
0: There's two girls down at Sid's Pizza.
5: True story. He was buying feminine products for his girlfriend in the car.
0: What a guy. Yep. What a guy.
2: What a guy.
0: Thank you, DB.
2: Thank you, Joel. We got more Covino and Rich,
0: more NFL, and we'll give away some prizes this hour. Mahomes trivia and a bunch more right here. Fox Sports Radio. You want to chime in? 877-99 on Fox. We are
2: Rich, football season's here, and feeding the whole crew every weekend can add up.
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8: 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On northbound 71, there is an accident. This is on the entrance ramp from Montgomery Road. Looks like traffic still able to use the ramp, but again, use caution while you do so. Northbound 71-75, traffic is slow from Turfway up towards 12th. It's about a 10-minute delay. I'm Eddie Zellick with traffic.
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16: I'm Dan Patrick, and this is Above the Noise. Patrick Mahomes' Hall of Fame career has already gone through several different lives. First came the air raid, Tyreek Hill flying downfield, Travis Kelce underneath, and Mahomes turning Kansas City into the NFL's most explosive offense. Hill then left for Miami. Mahomes adapted. Chiefs spread the ball around. Eventually, the explosive plays disappeared. The defense became dominant, and too often the offense became Mahomes improvising with his legs. Now Kansas City evolving once again. Week one, small sample, but the Chiefs' offense suddenly looks capable of producing an explosive running game. For years, defenses have built their entire game plans around slowing down Mahomes. Now imagine having to respect a running game. That's what makes Kansas City so difficult to bury. The Chiefs don't keep winning because they've discovered one unbeatable formula. They keep winning because they continue to evolve. I'm Dan Patrick, and this is Above the Noise.
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8: 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On northbound 71, there is an accident. This is on the entrance ramp from Montgomery Road. Looks like traffic still able to use the ramp, but again, use caution while you do so. Northbound 71-75, traffic is slow from Turfway up towards 12th. It's about a 10-minute delay. I'm Eddie Zellick with traffic.
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34: Tonight is clear, then a few clouds late. We'll see a 7 a.m. temp of 71. Now, coming for Wednesday, it's partly cloudy, a few spotty storms, and it's going to be hot. A high of 92, feeling hotter. At night, a slight chance of showers and a low down to 72. That's the forecast. I'm 9 First Warning, Chief Media Meteorologist Steve Raleigh.
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37: Jones here in Lexington, Kentucky. You can give us a shout on the Clark's Puppet Shop phone line. We are in studio, 859-280-2287. Ask Anything Tuesday. We're going to do it one day early.
38: Okay.
37: I've got a bunch of topics, but I don't like there's nothing that's like show wide. So I feel like it would be good to take questions. We may do it tomorrow too, but Ask Anything Tuesday, 859-280-2287. A Vision Auto Glass text machine, 772-774-5254. 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If you call TJ, he'll make them pay. Shannon, you just missed a great conversation with Ryan where he goes, yesterday the front nine took forever.
5: Yeah.
37: It took 4 hours. He was like, it didn't end till 3:30. Mm-hmm. And I was like, well, it started at 12:30.
5: Yeah, that would be three hours.
37: And he goes, that's 4 hours. And I was like, no, that's 3 hours, 12:30 to 3:30.
5: Mm-hmm.
37: And he was like, oh.
0: Okay, add that up. 3:30 is 3.5 hours.
37: So he's going to continue to, are you going to continue to argue this?
0: But I think it was at 4:30. I think I had the time wrong.
37: You're the one that said 3:30.
0: Yeah, I got that wrong. But
37: it did not take 4 hours. You guys were done at 5:45. Does that mean the front back nine took 1 hour and 15 minutes?
0: Because a bunch of teams left.
37: No golf takes 1 hour and 15 minutes with four.
1: Well, teams. I played. Mine took 3.5. So there's my answer.
0: Okay, so we're close. 3.5, four.
37: He's, none of this. He's just tried to convince him that his math was wrong.
5: Going to die on this hill.
37: He's going to die. That's exactly right. He's going to die on this hill. That's what he does, and that's all right. 859-280-2287. Anyway, fun day yesterday in Somerset.
0: A lot of fun.
37: Beautiful weather.
1: It's the best weather I think we've had for a scramble because we had a nice breeze that would help with the heat.
0: That's
37: it was great. Yeah, it was very good. We had a hole in one.
1: Yeah, right behind me. I saw it.
37: Hole in one. Guy with the red beard.
0: Yes.
37: He plays in almost all of these scrambles.
0: Every year.
1: I boot him.
37: So he got a hole in one. We had a hole in one, the very first one we had however many years ago. And now we have one. This is not the last one, hopefully, but we've had a hole in one in both of them. We also had a stretch. That was some really good comedy, Shannon.
5: Yeah.
37: Did you
5: I saw the video.
37: Did you see it? Yeah. So they had this girl named Cora from Corbin.
0: Mm-hmm.
37: And she was working for a company called Cora's.
0: But it's not her company.
37: I made the reasonable assumption that if it were, her name was Cora and the company was Cora's, I made the assumption, well, it's her company. And she was like, no.
1: How did you even get to that conclusion?
37: Where would you even come to such a crazy conclusion? We made everyone do a stretch, and it was fascinating because it was clear a lot of people there, Shannon, had not stretched in decades. First she made you like rotate your arms forward.
0: Mm-hmm. And that felt really good.
37: And everybody was good. And then she goes, do backwards. And all of a sudden you just heard all this, like everyone in the crowd was like, that's a movement I haven't made in a long time.
1: It was the hip stretches that got me. That's what I hadn't stretched in a while. Both hips were popping. I didn't even know they could move like that.
37: I felt good. Like this woman, she looked at me and she goes, you have very good, the one where we had to lift our leg up. And then she was like, you have amazing range of motion. And I held that compliment all through the day.
5: Have you been stretching?
37: You did yoga for a long time. Now, I haven't done it in a while. But like, it's amazing. Like one little compliment can go along. Like you're like, oh, yeah. Hip stretching. All day I was floating.
1: You were at Skyline last night telling the little cashier about your flexibility.
37: Cora said I have great hip flexibility. But that was fun. And then the golf went. I did Matt Myron sitting there on the top of the hill, and I watched Ryan putt with everybody, and it was a good day in Somerset.
1: Yeah, one of my favorites. Like I said, that's a course we haven't played yet, and it's been on my list for a long time, and it did not disappoint.
37: I am going to highly recommend, because it's a public course, part of our state park system, for all the people out there who like want to travel the state, go somewhere pretty and play golf, General Burnside State Park, that golf course there, very nice, really kept in like immaculate shape for a public course, like part of the state park system.
0: Shout out to the greenskeepers and those guys because it was immaculate. It was in great shape, great condition. Shape. Yeah.
37: So thank you to all of them for having us, and then came back, ate at the local taco in Hamburg, and then went and watched the Chiefs and the Broncos at my house. Chiefs are back.
1: Patrick They're very Holmes, back.
37: They're back. Back. Taylor Swift said, get that camera out of my face.
1: I was excited for a good game. Then was not Same, a good game not at all. Game. Not Same. Even remotely entertaining, but not close.
37: Yeah, Kenneth Walker III. Got to be one of the best thirds to play in sports.
0: Studs, but
37: How about
0: is.
37: This? Here's a little question for you. I had to look this up. I didn't know. Where did Kenneth Walker III play in college? Can anybody know that? This might be the best running, or one of the two or three best running backs in the league. Does anyone have played at two schools? I'll give you credit for either one of them.
0: I feel like it's a West Coast.
1: You're going to have to give it to me.
37: Shannon, any guess?
2: I mean, I'll just, no, I don't know. Florida State.
37: He won the National Running Back of the Year Award.
0: Okay.
37: So he was the best running back in the country in college. Michigan State.
0: Michigan State.
37: I would have never gotten it.
2: Right. Wrong state. Huh? I said, I got the state part right, but the wrong state.
37: I would have never known that. And he was like, not only, you talk about an anonymous player, he was the National Running Back of the Year.
1: Super Bowl MVP now, and then he lands with the Chiefs. It's like, they're going to end up being all, because they have this youth movement. I mean, Kelsey's still out there being old, but now
37: Kelsey
1: with him,
37: got like
1: they got
37: a 70-yard pass. Uh-huh. You could hear his bones creaking while he was running down the field.
0: Made did a couple good moves, too, on that run.
1: Did you see the clip that went viral during the game of the Seahawks GM when he was drunk at their parade after the Super Bowl?
37: Are you talking about the guy that wears the tight shirts?
1: He's on hard knocks. Just hammered. And he's like, Kenneth Walker's trying to negotiate with me. Isn't that silly? Because he's just assuming Kenneth Walker's going to be on the team, and now he's just dominating for the Chiefs.
37: Yeah.
1: Maybe you should have sat down with Kenneth
37: Walker.
1: I
37: think it's better when the Chiefs are good. I think the league, I hated the Patriots, but the league was better when Brady was doing Brady things. And I think you need to have what you call it, a villain, just call whatever you want. You need the Chiefs. I think it just makes the league better if they're good.
0: So are they the new Patriots, the new Yankees, the new team?
37: Well, I mean, they're the Mahomes, anything with Mahomes, and you throw in the Travis Kelce part and, you know, all that. Like it's a, you need a team that's kind of that, and then it's exciting if you beat them. And so, yeah.
1: Yeah, I got Tom Cruise at their games.
37: Yeah, I mean, Tom Cruise was there with the haircut of Javier Bardem from No Country for Old Men.
1: This just, I'm all in on the Swifts and now the Kelseys. Too. They don't have real friends. They just invite people that are famous to civil. There's no way.
37: Did I tell the story about Nikki Glaser on here? Did I tell the story about
1: that
37: what she
1: said?
37: That
1: was on Cover Zero, I think.
37: Okay, so I was at Shannon. I went to a comedy club in New York a couple weeks ago, and they had a bunch of people came on stage, and Nikki Glaser was there, and she said at one point, she was like, I went to Travis Kelce and Taylor Swift's wedding, and she goes, yeah, I'm as surprised as you all. She said, I'd never met him.
2: So she got invited, obviously.
37: So they invited people to their wedding.
2: They don't even know.
37: That they had never met.
2: Just for the star power.
1: Yes. When you saw that guest list, it's like there's no way they have close relationships with all of these people.
37: She said she thought her friends were pranking her when she got it. And then she checked, and it was real. What? So they invite her, and then when she got there, apparently they said, we're really fan of yours. So I wonder, can we do that? Like, could I invite Tony Kornheiser to my wedding?
0: Yes.
37: Never met him, but be like, I'm a big fan of yours. Well, David Letterman, would you like to come?
2: People have invited us, probably never met us. Remember, we used to get wedding invites all the time.
37: Yeah, but we sort of, I think that's different. I mean, I get what you're saying, but I think it's a little different because remember, we kind of would encourage it too. Uh-huh. And we would send people I think they just

0: ever been to Kansas City?
1: What are they talking about the whole game?
0: I don't know.
1: Just being rich, I guess.
2: I don't know. But so I'm with you. I like it. And it was good to, you know, it was good to see him. Now, yesterday, you know, one of the benefit of this show is and I don't care what anyone says, this show is the biggest local sports show in the country.
3: Yep. Numbers back it up.
2: It is. Now, I mean, you know, there may be shows in New York that have more total listeners because New York is bigger, but I'm not even sure if that's true. It might be true. There might be one or two, like, you know, the Michael Kay or Boomer and Carlton or whoever those shows are, but I don't know if that's true. But in terms of dominating the market, there's no one close, and there's no one within, like, you can't even see us on the racetrack. The positive of that is we get to do this. We have really cool stuff happen. Drew and I do an NFL show. I've gotten to do ESPN, et cetera, et cetera. The negative is all these losers from every other fan base know who we are. And they decide to comment. So I want to quickly go, does anyone here know a show for another fan base that we have not met personally? Like, we know some Louisville ones because we know the people on them. Do you know an Alabama show? Do you know what
1: I mean? Not counting like
2: Cole Kubrick. Feinbaum doesn't count, though. I mean, Feinbaum
1: like,
2: is
1: a
2: national show.
1: A fan show.
2: Do you know an Auburn show?
1: No.
2: South Carolina show?
3: No.
1: No.
2: We know the Tennessee guy because he sits in his basement. It's fun to laugh at his people. Tony Basilio, yep. Right? But in general, we don't know.
4: That guy.
2: That guy, to be fair.
1: That's pretty funny.
2: To be fair, that's pretty funny. But all these people, when we play them, they know us. And then they dig up all of Mario's stupid videos. See, Mario puts all these videos out where I'm sitting there saying, like, hey, we might be good this year. And then they clip them and they're like, look at this delusional idiot. And so it's just rinse and repeat. When we lose a game, I go viral with all these people. And I get it. I don't mind. I don't hate on them. Like, okay, do your thing. But it's a rinse and repeat. So, like, I know when we lose, like we did Saturday, I'm like, here we go again. And the clip that went viral that all the Alabama fans and the Louisville fans who have nothing to do, the one they pick is me just going, hey, we could be good. We could win. And I don't know. It's just like every week this happens. And maybe there's nothing we can do about it because I'm not going to sit here and act like we stink all the time.
1: No. Maybe we have a no predictions rule on videos.
2: Maybe
1: Mario.
2: Just have a rule that Mario can only put videos out of us talking about cheese because they live forever, Drew.
1: Yeah, the score graphic post goes up viral every time. Yep. It's I know they think they're dunking on us, but like we're fans and a fan site and a fan radio show. Of course we're going to want our team to win and pick our team to win in most cases.
2: I mean, I don't know what they expect us to do because the reality is if you ask the average Kentucky fan, a lot of them would say we're too negative.
4: Very true about that.
2: Right? A lot of Kentucky fans, I mean, just think about the criticism during the Cal era and even the Pope era. Stoops, oh, KSR is too negative. And then you cannot please people, right? You can't.
1: People, you know, there was a thread on the board on Saturday about how we just inject optimism in the fan base all summer. Just to almost every year just for us to trip. It's like, sorry, we get excited. We're fans.
2: I mean, literally. I mean, this happens with our fans, too. Literally, people will go, Matt Jones is ruining Kentucky sports.
4: You ran Cal out of town.
2: And then we lose, and people go, you got me all worked up.
4: It's all your fault. You're the one that said it.
2: You got me all worked up.
4: That's your video. That's your video clip, Mario. That's the one you want to post. That's the one.
1: What? It was the facial expression,
2: yes,
1: really.
2: That's what they
1: I
2: do.
1: Feel bad for the listeners. Save, Mario. How do you save? Control S. Does that work?
2: So I don't know.

0: And it shouldn't matter, but then I'll just, I go on Twitter less today than I've ever gone. But I'll go on there, and it's just people, UConn thread in your ear 62. Look how crazy Mac Jones is.
1: What's the story that Birmingham colonists wants Kirkhurst Street to apologize?
0: Yeah, okay, that guy. Look, Birmingham Kevin Skarbrookski comes out and goes, Kirk Herbstreit needs to apologize for picking Kentucky. Are you kidding me? Should every person have to apologize when they pick a game wrong?
2: If people that pick games for a living, if they were that good, they'd just quit and go gamble. Yes. Like, right. No one knows the results of these games. And when you have to pick every week, you're going to be wrong a lot.
0: I'm sure the other guys got other games wrong.
2: Yeah.
0: And what's Kirk Herbstreit going to do? Dear citizens of Alabama, I'm sorry. Like, what does he want them to do? People have lost their mind. Everyone.
2: Who has to the voice again?
0: No one. I'm not your clown. Take a break.
3: Send that to me tomorrow.
0: We'll take a break. Be right back. It's KSR.
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0: Tuesday. One person says, Matt, on the text machine, 772-774-5254. I'm driving down to Texas A&M this weekend for the game. I remember you saying you've been there before. Any recommendations for things to do? No. There's nothing there except karaoke bar, according to Myron. He says that's all. They do have good food. There's like some good food around the stadium, but that place is tiny. I always recommend people stay in Houston or Austin and then drive to there the day of the game. But if you're staying there, I don't really know what to do because there's 103,000 people at those games. I don't know where they put them because I don't think there's 6,000 houses in the entire place. Like, I don't know where people stay.
1: The night before, people will still just go to the stadium to practice chanting for the next day.
0: Yeah, I don't know. It's a really interesting place. I will say that. I mean, I've never been to a football game. I've been there for basketball, but it's a fascinating place.
2: I remember a lot of our fans that went down there in 2018
0: came back. And we had a shot, yeah.
2: And raving about how everybody was so friendly and it was nice. It was an awesome environment and they loved going down there. So I guess it's a cool place to go watch a game.
0: That was a game where Miles missed the kick. Girl... We our friend Miles Butler missed that kick, you remember, in that game. Mm-hmm. And he tells the story about he matched with a girl on Tinder when they got back. And she had matched with him only, Shannon, to yell at him about missing the kick.
3: Oh, that's perfect. Oh, no. Like, there's that jerk that cost us the game. Let me match with him so I can wear him out.
0: I mean, that's a high level of trolling there, isn't it?
2: That's next level.
1: Story. Yeah. You're trying to avoid all the other apps where people are making fun of you. You're like, Tinder's
0: safe. You're like, Tinder will be fine.
1: I'll get out here, ignore the football
0: She's
1: game.
0: She's not going to do that to me.
1: Take my mind off the game.
0: and she just gets blasted. Dylan's up first. Go ahead, Dylan.
4: What's up, guys? I know you all, this might ask anything question. I know you all talk about Louisville a lot, and I've only
0: No, we don't.
4: Louisville
0: okay, stop right there.
4: Time.
0: That is not
4: No,
0: true.
4: Not Louisville basketball. Not Louisville as the city.
0: Yeah, well, yes, of course. It's in Kentucky. As a city, yes, we do.
4: Yeah. Okay, what I was saying was I've only been to Louisville once, and it was for the Derby, but I've never actually went into the city and explored it. I was wondering if you all, kind of like the Texas A&M question, if y'all
0: Well, I actually think it's a great city, Shannon. I'll use you for this, sure, right? Yeah, okay. Yeah. I mean, Louisville is a city I think is vastly underrated. Great restaurants. Like, without question, for a city that size, maybe the best restaurants of a city that size in the country. There are 50 great restaurants. The Ali Museum, if you've never been, is awesome. Like, it really is awesome. If you've never been there, it's worth the trip to go. It really is cool. The area, the Nulu area is cool. The yep. area where I live, not as cool as it was, but still pretty awesome on Bardstown Road.
3: St. Matthews is a great area as well for restaurants.
0: St. Matthews is awesome for all of that kind of stuff. You know.
1: Then you got the Slugger Museum.
0: The Louisville Slugger Museum, if you've never been. Yes, there's all those little bourbon places, like that row where Whiskey Thief is. There's a ton of little bourbon. There's a whiskey row. I think a lot of our state is either looks down upon or is scared of or whatever the city of Louisville, and I don't think it should be.
4: I think it gets a lot of bad rep.
0: It does, and I don't.
4: A lot of Kentucky is rural and. You know, we're scared of the big urban city that's here, but I mean, I know when I was young, go there and explore it. So.
0: Well, you should. I appreciate the call. When I was young, I was scared of Louisville. I think you were just like, oh,
2: that's the big city.
0: That's the big city. But then when I moved there, I loved it. So I highly, there's a ton of, I mean, sometime maybe we'll do a guide during the off season about all the restaurants in Louisville because there really are amazing ones.
2: We should be all proud of our flagship city in our state. It is. Quite nice.
0: Yeah.
2: All it misses is a professional basketball team.
0: And we have a ton of Kentucky fans there.
2: Yes.
1: Oh, absolutely. All my Louisville hatred is directed at campus and their athletics, not the city.
0: Yes. And by the way, they just announced that they are selling the rights to the advertising on their basketball courts to a crypto company.
1: Okay.
0: XRP.
1: All right.
0: I don't know what that means. You know my view. I'm anti-crypto. By the way, that's a view that people have come around to more. Well, I mean, when I said that 2 or 3 years ago, everybody was like, oh, you're going to get left behind. And now they're like almost all of them are broke, except there's a couple big ones like Bitcoin, et cetera. But even that's way down, though, right?
1: It's down from a tie. Yeah, it's climbing back.
2: So are they going to pay him Bitcoin or are they going to pay him cash?
0: Well, that's a good question. If they paid him in Bitcoin, then they may go,
1: it's a big gamble. Bitcoin's a roller coaster.
0: But it is kind of interesting because that's a very sort of risky thing. Well, not risky, but I would think that's a controversial thing for Louisville to put on their court, right? Bitcoin, or, you know.
1: Well, what was the one? It's been a few years, but they were attached to the NBA teams.
0: And it went bankrupt, right? Yeah,
1: it took everybody's money. Sam Bankman-Fried something.
0: I think crypto, to me, almost all crypto is a scam. I just forgiven Hunter Biden. I was like, you know what? Hunter Biden seems like good. And then he put out a crypto coin. And I was like, see, there you go. Scammers scam.
1: When you're making a crypto and promoting it, that is absolutely
0: scam. That is one thing I promise you I will never do.
1: That's the rug pull.
0: If you exploit your fan base by putting out a crypto coin, you are looking at them and saying, I don't care about you. Everyone that does that, I mean, Donald Trump did it. I think did the Hoctua.
2: Oh, yeah.
0: Those are the only two people that come to my mind. Tom Brady, didn't he do one?
2: If you're taking advice from Hoctua, that's on you.
0: Hey, I will say that. If there is a point where you give Hoctua your money, then that is on you to some extent.
1: At some point, it should just be obvious.
0: I agree with you. If somebody's like, you know who I want to give my money to? Hoctua. To some extent, Shannon, you are getting what you deserve, I guess.
2: Yeah, I mean, I guess there's an idiot around every corner, and she's proven that, the fact that there's actually people that follow her advice.
0: Yeah. So Louisville's getting in the crypto game, and their coin will probably crash, too, I would think. 859-280-2287. We'll talk a little. Big Blue Madness tickets are on sale.

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26: We'll be at Louder Than Life on Saturday. Are you coming?
27: Oh, Larger Than Life has Limp Bizkit.
26: Louder Than Life does. Larger Than Life is a Backstreet Boys album. Yeah. But yeah, they'll be there Saturday.
27: So you have four straight days of that coming starting Thursday,
26: I've
27: right?
26: I've got 8 of 11 days because Bourbon and Beyond is right after that.
27: That's crazy.
26: So Thursday through Sunday, then we get 3 days rest, and we come right back for four straight days.
27: So you start Thursday. Who's your big group on Thursday?
26: Iron Maiden. It's a metal day on day one. So you got like
27: Megadeth. Aren't they all metal days?
26: Some more than others. Like, I don't know. Okay. You call Limp Bizkit metal?
27: No, I just call it crap.
26: I thought you liked them. No, you don't like them?
27: Nah, okay. Not really. I did like one of their songs.
26: Yeah.
27: But I can't remember which one it was.
0: Faith?
26: Yeah, the George Michael song.
27: I did like
26: song.
27: Their Faith, and then I guess they did. I did it all for the Nookie.
26: You like the Nookie.
27: So, correct. So, yes. Iron Maiden, Megadeth. Those guys got to be... Like, Iron Maiden, are they like 70?
26: Probably, yeah. Pantera, Alice Cooper, speaking of
27: guys. When, like, wow. Iron Maiden and those guys play, do their hearing aids ever go off with all that noise?
26: I think they can hear just fine. It's as the name says, loud.
27: So you're excited, man. You love this weekend,
26: oh,
27: right?
26: Yeah. Yeah, it's
27: there was
26: a
27: story
26: fun.
27: In the New York Times about this. I mean, how many people come to town for Louder Than Life?
26: Well, if you combine the two, it's around, like, 500,000 people. That's so wild. Half a million people.
27: But, like, this is the biggest one of those kind of concerts in the country, isn't
26: North
27: it?
26: North America, yeah, and biggest one in North America. So,
27: yeah.
1: People watching is good at Louder Than Life.
27: It is. I've been there. That was where, remember, that was the concert that got my, was like my last step of my therapy. Have I ever told that on the show?
26: I think you did. Yeah, I think you did.
27: Yeah. So when I had all those issues after I was in the hospital, I was like not going, like I was really struggling, like going in crowds. And I went through to this guy that got recommended to me. And he's fine. And one of the last things he says, like, what to you is like the thing that would give you the anxiety the most? And I was like, being in a large concert in a huge group of people and feeling like I couldn't get away. And he goes, well, then you need to go. And Metallica was playing it Larger Than Life. And I told Perrin, we're going. It was going to be my last step.
1: Uh-huh.
27: We go to the concert. And we're there, and how many people were there, Shannon? I saw you that day. There
26: probably
27: were
26: 50, 60,000.
27: Who knows? Yeah. Like, people, and I was surrounded. Perrin sees a girl, gone, leaves me by myself. Right? And then all of a sudden, like, I start to feel it, you know, because you're just surrounded, Metallica's rah, rah, and but I stuck through it.
26: See, Perrin was putting you through the test. If Perrin had hung with you, he was your safety net.
1: That's right.
27: That's true. He was doing me a favor by running off with that woman. Yeah, I got you. Okay.
1: Yeah, he was your water wings.
27: Thank you, Perrin.
26: It wasn't about the girl. It was about you.
27: It was helping me. That's okay, right. Good,
26: yeah.
27: Good.
26: Yeah.
27: And then I got through it. And as I walked out at 12:30 at night, my therapist actually called me on a Saturday night and was like, how did it go? And he was like, so you got through it. And oddly, that really had a strong effect on me being able to feel like
1: never look back after that.
27: Yeah.
2: So Metallica thank you. Was your medicine.
27: Yeah. Thank you to Larger Than Life and whatever woman took Perrin's eye at that moment.
26: It'll change your life. Life-changing experience.
27: Thank you very much. Let's go to Andy. Go ahead, Andy.
3: All right, Matt, I got a hypothetical for you.
27: Okay.
3: Assuming you have the time, you're offered the Reds play-by-play job for a year, and you're guaranteed they win a World Series. But Bob and Jamestown's on the call with you for every single game.
1: Great scenario.
26: Actually on hold.
27: You know, Andy, I just have to tell you, the quality of your calls has increased exponentially in the last year. Like, have you been on steroids or something? What is it that you've done?
3: I don't know.
27: I'm going
3: through everything I went through, and then just combine that with just sitting around thinking of stuff.
27: Okay, well, I like them. Appreciate the call. I would not. No would be the answer. I could not do that. No. To travel the country, just me and Bob in Jamestown?
26: The World Series.
27: Are you kidding me? That's like 8 months of just me and Bob in Jamestown.
1: That's a lot.
2: For the Reds. For a World Series, though.
27: I appreciate the call. That's
2: fine. Think of all the Reds fans in the world.
26: You're not a fan.
27: You would go spend 8 months on the road with Bob in Jamestown?
26: Yes, if I was a Reds fan. Come on. That's punishment or not, being a Reds fan.
1: if you say no, let's shorten it. You're doing the Bears. You got what? 17, 18 weeks just on Sundays.
27: See, that would be easier because you get in and get out.
1: Uh-huh.
27: You're not stuck in a city for days.
26: I would love to hear his color commentary because you'd be the play-by-play guy, right?
27: Apparently in this scenario, yes.
26: Yeah, and then Bob fills in with his color commentary. Matt, have you seen the price of milk? It wouldn't have anything to do with the Reds at all.
27: Speaking of the Reds, did you see that home run by Ellie last night?
1: I didn't see it.
27: Knocked it out of the stadium.
1: Did he?
27: Only the third player in the history of Reds games to knock it out of the stadium.
26: Were they playing a Little League park?
27: Where were they playing at the Red Stadium?
26: Oh, knocked it out of the Red Stadium?
27: Knocked it out of the Red Stadium.
26: Wow, I didn't see
2: over
26: this.
2: By the big chimney thing.
27: Yeah,
2: right?
27: He knocked it completely over the whole thing against the Dodgers. They measured it 457 feet, although the Cowboy said last night he thinks it was more like 480.
0: So that's a shot. That's a poke to get it out of there.
26: So you are still watching these games, though?
27: I wasn't. I just watched the highlight. Okay. I've sold all these Dodgers tickets. Yeah. Dodger tickets go for a lot of money.
0: Yes. Yeah.
27: Like, this is... I do thank the Reds for stinking because it's led me to get a lot of my season ticket money back. And these Dodgers tickets are... Yeah, I've had, and again, some people are nice, but they come up to me like, hey, man, I know you don't like when people ask for tickets, but I always wonder, like, why do they think it's going to be different?
2: It's like, I'm a big Yankees fan. Yankees are a fan.
27: But the Dodgers, everybody's like, listen, man, my kid loves Shohei. Well, a lot of kids love Shohei. An entire country of kids love Shohei. But, I mean, I'm getting, like, $300 a piece for these tickets.
2: Nice. So you're not back in just because he's hitting bombs.
27: No, it's end the season. Sell the team. They just announced they're bringing the GM back. What do you have to do to get fired in Cincinnati? He's been terrible.
0: Yeah, he didn't do a good job this year managing that roster.
27: He hasn't
0: for sure.
27: done a good job in a decade. Right? I mean, look at our roster. It stinks.
0: Got some good young players, but he can't build around them. Yeah,
27: we stink.
2: That's my favorite line. We stink. The Reds stink.
27: They do
2: stink.
27: They stink. They stink. Retired ref, go ahead.
4: You know, I watched the game Saturday, and that defensive play kind of gives me hope of the way that they're going to play one of these days.
27: Yeah.
4: But after watching the entire game, it brought back memories of watching Greg Norman playing in the Masters.
27: Yeah.
4: And I can't remember what year it was, but he's on fire only to...
27: Yeah, I think it was 96. I think it was 96 you're talking about against Faldo. yeah, where he had that huge lead. Nick Faldo ends up having to, like, hug him at the end of it because he collapsed. And he did that a lot over the years. I mean, I was a Greg Norman fan growing up, and he found a way. Bob Tway hit the shot out of the bunker. Robert Gamez held it from the fairway to beat him. And Larry Mize chipped in to beat him.
2: It's kind of his reputation.
27: In 1986, I think he led every single major going to the final round, and he only won one.
2: Oh, no.
27: Yeah, Jack Nicklaus beat him that year. Ray Floyd. How do I remember all this? But I do. But anyway, sir, you're exactly right. There was a little bit. I appreciate the call. Do you feel that way, Ryan, that the good part of the defense on Saturday – makes you feel good for the future?
0: It does for me. Like I said this yesterday, I still saw enough to leave me optimistic about the entire team, but the defense especially. I thought it was going to be kind of had some struggles this year, but they've proven that they can stack up with the big boys.
2: Yeah, they were on fire early. I love the way they were playing. There was a moment where I was thinking, like, not just because they had the lead and all that, just like, is this going to be a really, really, really good defense when we've been focused on Will Stein's offense? And of course, it all collapsed. I think part of that was the circumstances. Once the fumble and the fake punt were botched, and then suddenly they're down 14. I think they just kind of caved in, and they're better than what they showed in that end of the third quarter and fourth.
27: Obviously, time will tell if this is true. But for me, at least, I think that it was more to do with the fact that we had no depth and they just wore out.
0: Yeah.
27: I mean, that's and then in the second half, we're forced to stay on the field. Like, in the first quarter, I think the time of possession was, let's say, maybe 11 minutes Kentucky, 4 minutes Alabama. And then I think in the rest of the game, it was like outrageously more Alabama than Kentucky. I'm just guessing, but like maybe 32-13 or something. And I think there comes a point when you don't have backups on defense, you just can't keep asking your defense to do that.
0: I definitely left more impressed with the defensive line than I thought they were going to be. Humphreys,
27: Grace. Defensive line was good.
0: Gadsden.
27: And then when you told me that Nichols didn't play, I guess I didn't realize that. Well, now you didn't have your best corner against one of the best wide receivers in the country.
2: They're going to need Nichols to be big all year long. He's got to get healthy. that's they've got a lot of bodies in there that can play, but he's above the rest as your top cornerback.
27: The Kentucky Chamber's Young Professional Summit is September 21st. That is a week from yesterday. Lots of leaders from across the state will come. I met a kid yesterday who's planning on going. It's a great chance to meet other young professionals, folks who have great ideas. People like Dan Oliver, who founded Dano's Seasoning. He's going to be speaking. There'll be strategists, et cetera. A great chance to meet and make connections with folks from around the state. Go to kychamber.com/events for the Young Professionals Summit. Yeah, I met a kid yesterday who said he was planning on going.
26: Sounds pretty impressive.
27: Yeah, we'll take a break. A couple open lines, 859-280-2287. Do not write me and say, okay, look, see somebody right here. I'm a big Dodgers fan. Like, it's not, even if I like you, I'm not doing that. Bye. You know what sucks? The Reds.
26: To talk to Matt Jones and the crew, call the Clark's Pup and Shop phone line at 859-280-2287 or 1-800-606-4263. And you can text Matt on the A-Vision Glass text machine at 772-774-5254.
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15: We just like to see the boys hit it deep. There's nothing like the beauty.
27: Alabama, right?
26: That's right. Cheap seats. But your seats aren't cheap. But
27: no.
26: Everybody else has got to get the cheap
27: seats.
26: They
27: want me to sign a 3-year deal to lock in the price.
0: Okay, you lock in L.A. Chase Burns and South
27: Stewart. Lock in. Yeah, you re-sign. Well, they're not going to. They can't re-sign L.A. Like, they'd have to invest in Louisville's crypto. South Stewart, maybe. And he's great.
0: Yeah, he is.
27: But
2: you should ask him if the price is going to go down.
27: It should. We stink. One person, right? Okay, so 859-280-2287. We have a couple questions here. Before I do that, I'm bummed about what happened at the Herald Leader with all these reporters losing their jobs. Not because I think the Herald Leader has always been great, but these reporters, especially the ones that they let go, a lot of them I think were really good. But also I just worry about local news because, like, you need to have local news. You need to have somebody. All our news can't be national. There has to be local news. And then sometimes, though, I see what local news is, and I go, all right, we got to do better than this. I went to a TV station. I'm not going to say which one, LEX18. And I went to their website. Would you like to know what the second story was this morning?
0: Oh, no. Will they find another bear in Masterson Station?
27: Worse. Local neighborhood cat killed by dog.
2: Sounds like it'd be in a cartoon.
0: Wow, what a slow news day.
27: That was the second story.
26: It probably happens every day.
27: So I opened up and I was like, what is it? And the story was, a local cat beloved by Romney Road neighbors named Casper was killed in a dog attack.
26: It's a murder.
27: Prayers up to Casper. All right, and to the people of Romney Road. John Short.
26: See you at the crossroads.
27: But is that a news story?
2: I mean, was there more to it?
27: No. I hoped there was.
26: Did the dog go to jail at least? Put him on trial?
0: Or, yeah, he's still on the loose.
27: I don't know if the dog is still on the loose. How is that a story? How is a cat being killed by a dog story?
26: It's murders in the streets.
2: Does Casper's owner work at LEX18?
27: Oh, that might be it.
2: Mm. That's still something I can think of.
27: It's still not a news story.
0: No, it's not.
2: It's sad for Casper's community.
27: Do you think by adding the name Casper, it would like...
26: He's friendly.
27: Make us more sympathetic?
2: I don't know.
0: It's a little embarrassing.
27: It was the second story. Breaking news. Casper has been killed.
2: I'm sure there's another wild. Now, there's nothing crazy.
0: Every person that loses a pet, every person that loses a pet is going to call 18 now.
27: Yes, do it. I hope you do. Yeah. Just make that petdeaths.com. Joe, go ahead, Joe.
16: Hey, yeah, Matt. I had a friend here at work that went to the game, and he said at halftime when Alabama went off the field, their fans was booing them. I didn't think anybody did that but us.
27: Well, I mean, it wouldn't surprise me. Their fans, at least the ones around me, were very nervous during that period of time. So it wouldn't shock me.
16: Well, I thought we were the only one that done that.
27: Well, we did that. I appreciate the call at that Gonzaga game. I don't like booing your own team. That's always been my view, but I also don't, you know, I understand why it happens, but...
0: They're football fans. The Natties are restless. They had a disappointing year last year.
27: But they had a great second half. So
0: they came out at halftime and put it to us.
27: He got himself another week. Mark, go ahead, Mark.
17: What's going on, Matt?
27: What's up?
17: Hey, real quick, I got a couple things. I think last week's game, Will Stein showed a little bit of inexperience. And you had a caller yesterday to talk about. It was a series in the first half where he declined a penalty.
27: Yes.
17: And Alabama was struggling to move the ball. And actually, I think on the next play, they made the first down, in other words. It'll put them back on like a second and 25 or something like that.
27: It was going to be second and 18. It was going to be second and 18, yeah. And they left it and made it third and 8, then they converted the third and 8.
17: Yeah, and they converted. Yeah. Hey, real quick, and this this game this weekend, Texas A&M, I tell all Kentucky fans, if you're going there, get there, go super early, because getting into A&M is like the worst possible place ever. One way in, terrible drive from Houston. But one thing about, when I think about Texas A&M game, it's kind of a, I think of what could have been. To me, I always considered that the Chris Oates game. Chris Oates started at linebacker that game, and the first half for Cash, because Cash was suspended. And he had, like, one of the best first halves I've seen a linebacker have at UK for, I mean, forever. And things kind of went downhill a little bit after Cash. But I'm not saying it was caused the Cash. Maybe they made suggestions and some changes and everything. But that,
27: I mean, that game was, that game would have been, it was a chance. I appreciate the call. Because, I mean, they were right with A&M that whole game.
0: We all thought going in they might get smoked.
27: And they, it was there for the taking. Mm-hmm. And then we lost in overtime.
2: Went to,
27: right?
2: OT, yeah.
27: Went to OT. That was in the old overtime rules where you just went back and forth and back and forth. And I don't remember, did we go to two maybe?
2: Is that, did Miles miss one right away in OT? I think that's what happened.
27: You might be right. Miles missed one. It wasn't a chip shot.
2: And then they scored a touchdown.
27: And then they scored, I think. I think
2: you're
27: right.
2: Make it a 6-point win.
27: Yeah. Terry in Shepherdsville. Go ahead, Terry.
1: Yeah, when the schedule came out, there were two games I thought were unwinnable. This week and home against LSU. But the reason I thought this week was unwinnable, I thought they had a shot at Bama and they would be so high that they couldn't get up again. Losing the way they did, do you think there's a chance they go down there and get thumped again, or you think Stein can get them ready?
27: I think it's a great question. I think if they, I still don't think they can win, but I do think it is important for Stein to show like that they don't get thumped. Right. I think they need to go down there and be competitive. I don't know what that looks like, but the only thing to me that would be a huge negative out of this game is if you go down there and it's 45-3 or something. And then I think this fan base is like, all right, what's happening? So Terry, I do think, and I appreciate the call. If that game against Alabama had ended up a 3-point game, I wouldn't feel like this. But after the way that second half ended, they need to be in this game throughout all of it.
0: Yeah, they can't go down there and get waxed. I don't think they're going to win, but you got to be competitive and put up a fight a little bit.
27: The DraftKings spread, and you go to DraftKings Bet 5, you can get up to $150 in bonus bets. 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Feel like that's the right number?
2: I feel like it's pretty good. Arizona State was 14.5 last week. They ended up losing by 28, but A&M scored like 28 points in the fourth quarter. It was pretty close.
27: Game was competitive for most of the game.
2: Arizona State, Boley, they turned it over four times. So you look at Arizona State and whatever you think of them, I mean, if they get their turnovers under control, they play them pretty close.
27: I feel like the Arizona State game is a model of you need to be as competitive as they were. What happened to them is a lot of what happened to us against Alabama. It just got away from them at the end. I'd like to see us play them at least like Arizona State played A&M as well. We'll take a break. Come back. Hour number two.
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29: Tonight is clear, then a few clouds late. We'll see a 7 a.m. temp of 71. Now, coming for Wednesday, it's partly cloudy, a few spotty storms, and it's going to be hot. A high of 92, feeling hotter. At night, a slight chance of showers and a low down to 72. That's the forecast. I'm 9 First Warning, Chief Meteorologist Steve Raleigh.
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1: 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Text machine is 772-774-5254. Let's go over a couple things before we go back to the phones. What do you think about the Arch Manning comment? Not guy probably needs a little media training. Yeah, his uncles wouldn't have done that.
2: Dumb college kid move. It's almost worse look of the room laughing with him of the adults than the dumb college kid.
1: The reporters look much worse in that than even for him. So people who don't know, somebody asked him if he had seen any of the online discourse about his coach, Steve Sarkisian, kind of blowing off Holly Rowe. And he said, yeah, I did see an AI video. And everybody starts laughing. He was like, yeah, it was an AI. And I think he's encouraged by the laughter. He's like, yeah, it was an AI video of him smacking Holly Rowe. And then I went and watched the video, and
2: it's pretty aggressive AI.
1: Aggressive AI video.
2: I think Sarge even says, like, it was awesome, something like that.
1: Yeah, he said it was awesome. I mean, look, it's not the end of the world. I don't think you should, you know, I don't think you should go crazy about the kid. But, like, it's not funny to laugh at a man smacking a woman.
0: Can't do it.
1: It's just not. And that room full of reporters laughing, even the guy that tweeted it was like gold. Like, you got to be better than that. I'm all for, like, people get in too sensitive and, like, they're joking. But I know AI is not real, but at the same time, like,
0: there's nothing funny about that.
1: Go watch that video.
0: Yeah, there's nothing
1: funny
0: about
1: it. And tell me that that's funny.
0: It's not.
2: And since he was the one that brought it up, he could have just not mentioned it. I'm sure it's not the end of the world, but I bet Uncle Peyton or someone.
1: Well, he looked at the SID, and you can see that the SID is giving him a look like, because then he turns back around and the smile goes off. His
2: expression changes quickly.
1: But it's also embarrassing for that room full of reporters to be laughing about it.
0: Because there's probably some female reporters in that room. That's what I thought. Some, you know.
1: Yeah. I mean, and Holly Rowe, you can argue whether or not she should have rolled her eyes. There's probably some backstory with all of that. But people online, like, people are like acting like it's her fault. You know, he blew her off. You can say that's good. You can say it's not. But, like, it's not her fault.
2: No. And at the end of the day, I mean, should he have done the interview? Yes. But as he runs off, okay, she missed an interview. He should have done it. Wrong on his part. The world will keep turning. We're all going to be okay. Holly's going to be okay.
1: The Arch has got to be smarter
2: Arch
1: than that.
2: Arch has to, like, know better on the cameras.
1: Like, Peyton and Eli would not have done that.
2: Well, that's why I bet Uncle Peyton gave him a call, having been on the podium 1,000 times. Like, hey, remember,
1: you know, we're Mannings.
0: And we just bragged on Arch yesterday about how he handled his post-game interview.
1: Yeah, we're Mannings.
2: He went a little too far into the laughing at it. That just made
1: Just don't bring it up. You don't have to bring up the video of a guy smacking a woman. Like, just let that one go.
2: The SID is probably over there, like, trying to get his attention. Stop.
1: Yeah. So I thought that was not his finest hour.
0: No, it's not.
1: Mitch McConnell's back.
0: He's back. He's alive.
1: So glad I'm glad he's alive. It's embarrassing. It's embarrassing. They roll him out there. They don't let the reporters take video. I don't know if people realize that part of
0: that. No.
1: They came and he came out to the press thing, but they told everyone no video, only pictures. And they let the reporters ask him questions. And apparently he spoke, but they wouldn't let there be video. Wow. Shannon, come on now.
3: Well, we have proof of life.
1: We do have proof of life. But isn't that shameful that they won't let him take video? That means we don't want anybody to see what he sounds like.
3: Yeah. Well, I mean, I heard the audio, but I didn't see the video. There is audio out there if I'm speaking.
1: Oh, there is audio?
3: There is, yeah. I heard it this morning.
1: What does he sound like? Does he sound normal?
3: He sounds pretty normal, yeah. Which makes me wonder why they don't want the video. I mean, if he sounds fine, what are you trying to hide?
1: So it was his voice?
3: It was, yeah.
1: Okay, I didn't hear that.
3: Yeah. It's out there.
2: I just saw the clip of him smiling, staring forward.
1: But why do these, like, same thing with same thing with Joe Biden. Like, why do these people feel like they have to, like, someone else can do it.
2: These people are running our country.
1: Like, someone else can do it. It doesn't have to be you. You know what I mean? Somebody else can do it. You're not the only person that can be a senator. Right?
2: Yeah.
0: Too prideful to step down.
3: Well, he's done after this year, right? Like, two, three more months?
1: Why not just be done now?
2: There's still business to be done now.
3: he's still got things to do, apparently. He's got to vote.
1: What does he have to do?
3: Vote. He was there to vote yesterday, right?
1: Well, get somebody else to vote.
3: But he's the senator.
1: Why are you taking up for this, Shannon? You are always Mr. Old Folks should not be doing this. You think you're Mr. Term Limit. Like, what are you doing?
3: I'm not really taking up for him, but you said, what is he doing? He's voting. I mean, that's what he was literally there to do, was vote.
1: All right, Shannon McConnell.
3: I'm not saying I agree with what he stands for necessarily.
1: Well, no, I'm not saying that either. Yeah. It's not about what he stands for.
3: But I mean,
1: the question is just, should you have someone in that condition in office?
3: I don't know. It's tough. Probably not. But yeah. I mean, what are you going to do? Just impeach him? Because he's in a wheelchair?
1: Well, no. I mean,
2: at some point, you have to be fit to make our best decisions.
1: He should resign, and then they should have replaced him, right?
3: Can they just kick him out, though, if he doesn't want to?
1: Well, I mean, there's a process, but they're not going to do that.
3: Yeah. Well, he's back.
0: Back again.
3: Shady's back. Tell a friend.
0: Tell a friend.
3: Look who's back.
0: Look who's back.
1: That would be a funny video if someone did that video with Mitch McConnell. I mean, in some ways, I feel bad. He should get to spend his last years not having people have this conversation about him.
0: See, we don't see the same side politically with him, but it's sad. To me, I see them and I see those pictures and it makes me sad.
1: Well, that's going to be how everyone remembers him.
0: Yeah.
1: You know?
0: Yep.
1: But all of these people, they stay too long. I mean, there was that woman from California, Dianne Feinstein, who by the end apparently didn't recognize her staff. But was still in office.
0: Making decisions and voting?
1: Yeah. Well, someone was making decisions.
0: Yeah.
1: That's not how it should be.
2: No, these people aren't going to work at their local mom and shop business. These people are running the country.
1: They're not working at Dunkin' Donuts. This is an important thing.
2: Yeah. In some way, our livelihood is in their hands in some ways.
1: Yes. And when there are decisions that are going to be made in the next 2 to 5, maybe in the next few months about AI that'll probably decide the future of humanity. And you wonder how many of these people even know what is happening. You know what I mean?
0: And you think Mitch McConnell actually understands?
1: I don't understand AI. You're telling me he does? Come on.
0: He's going to vote on it.
1: But such is life.
2: He waved.
1: Did he wave? That was nice. I'm glad he waved. Clay, go ahead, Clay.
4: Hey, Matt. Guys, longtime listener here. Enjoy the show.
1: Thank you.
4: The last three conversations that you've had on the radio this morning are about situations where there were TV cameras around. Some aren't allowed to be recording. The thing of it is, you put people around TV cameras and they do some odd things. Did any of you see the Coach Stein's mother and aunt present the cakes to the guys on SEC Nation on Saturday morning?
1: Yeah, why did Tebow just throw them at people?
4: Yes, and let me tell you a little bit of backstory on this. Okay. I went and bought a sissy cake and picked it up on Friday. I ordered it in advance.
1: Yeah.
4: The coach's mom and aunt were in there. Such nice ladies. And I told them, I said, this cake's going to Commonwealth Stadium. They said, we'll be there. Now watch SEC Nation at 9:30 about, because we're going to get on there and present cakes.
1: Yeah.
4: And then she had a look on her face after.

0: wanted you to eat this, Tim. Right.
1: Try this cake and brag on it.
0: I mean, just imagine, like, people bring us food sometimes. Like, someone will make us cookies.
1: Yes.
0: And if someone was like, here, I would like you to have these cookies, and I just wadded them up and threw them at Mario, it would be a little disrespectful, don't you think?
2: Also, Will was there to take a bite, so he then goes and takes a bite of it after Tebow is just taking his big claw and dug it all up into pieces. So they're all eating after Tebow just destroyed it.
0: I think if Tebow had eaten it and said, this is good, that
2: he's
0: would
2: trying
0: be
2: to
0: nice.
2: Be McAfee. He sees McAfee. He's like, I got to amp this up a little bit.
0: Yeah.
1: Yeah.
0: I don't know. I did think that was really strange. I didn't see it live, but I saw.
1: It seems out of character for him.
0: It does. It does, because he seems like the nicest guy in the world, and it just seems like.
2: Launching the cake.
0: I think he probably thought that was cute, but, you know, they're like, here, have a cake. And just takes it and wads it up.
2: He's having flashbacks to when game day was there.
1: Did he want the students to catch it in with their mouth and eat it?
0: Well, they're not seals.
2: He also launched it. It wasn't like a here would you like a taste.
0: I mean, it was a 96 mile an hour heater right at their faces. JT, go ahead, JT.
3: Oh, I had a thing about the football game. I think that if it would have been a night game, it would have been a whole different situation. Because I've been to the Georgia game, the Texas game over the past couple of years, and they were both like insane environments, and they were able to keep it a lot closer.
0: While I agree with you that in general night games are louder than day games, I don't know, Drew. I mean, maybe it could have gotten louder, but it was pretty damn loud.
2: Yeah, I don't know if you could ask for much more than what the crowd did. It's natural when you have the back-breaking plays that gave Alabama back-to-back short fills to just kind of suck the life out of the stadium, and that's what happened. If the sun had been down and been nighttime, I think the same thing probably would have played out. But you couldn't ask for much more for how they showed up or in that first half.
0: Yeah. So, I mean, I agree with you. In general, night is better. I'm not sure that it would have made a big difference in this game.
2: The good thing about night, though, that does help to the atmosphere is they get those lights going. There's some stuff that they just can't do in the daylight that adds to the experience.
0: Well, I mean, I think after the South Alabama game, aren't like our next five games at night?
1: At night. Did they ever do the red laser light show?
0: I didn't see that.
1: They didn't show it on TV.
0: I tell you what I did see, Shannon, is on SEC Nation about the time we're talking about, as Will Stein walks up, someone behind him holds up a sign that says Margarita Mario puking.
4: I saw that.
0: It ended up on SEC Nation.
4: It was a high-quality sign, too. If we could get that from whoever that is, then maybe they're listening
0: Now. We could, because they brought it to walk-ons.
4: Oh, they did.
0: And Mario stole it.
4: Oh, he so that it would know, it so nobody could
0: so that
4: see
0: it would no longer be in public.
4: Oh, come on, Mario. We need to Billy's hang it up in the studio.
1: Billy's got it, doesn't he? He's going to try to
0: get it. He's going
1: to
0: try to get it, but you're not going to give it to
2: him. Is it there? I'll go get it.
1: I think it's at the restaurant right now.
2: I'll go get it. I'll be there later.
4: Get it right now.
0: Well, I thought it was interesting that it ended up on.
1: Yeah. And even in the catwalk.
0: What was the sign the guy had about Kalen DeBoer? It said something like Kalen DeBoer fills his flask with, what was it, apple juice or something?
2: Yeah, I can't remember exactly what it said. It was leaning into the flask content before the game.
0: Yeah,
2: I'll get the Mario sign if it's there.
0: One person writes, Matt, what is your all's scale of optimism about the offense after the game, 1 to 10?
2: I will say a 7.
1: I was going to go 6. I'm just like I said yesterday. I'm really worried about that wide receiver room.
0: I think 6 to 7 is a good call because that's kind of where I am too. Because I am a little worried about it. I will admit because I thought. It just kind of fell apart in that second half. And it wasn't great in the first half, but it really kind of fell apart.
1: When you're 1 of 14 on third down, something's not right.
0: Yeah. Let's see. What do we want to do? 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It's KSR.
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10: 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It is the amount of people who can't hear a conversation without going, but what about?
11: First, you talk about the Mitch McConnell conversation?
10: Yeah, I mean, but what about Joe Biden? First of all, I mentioned him. But secondly, like, the standard, I could do the exact same thing to you. I mean, people understandably thought that Joe Biden shouldn't run. Okay, well, what about him? I mean, you could do that forever and then you never accomplish anything. I'm just saying, like, just in general, people think that they're the only ones that can do the job. If it were up to me, I would have term limits. Nobody could serve more than like two terms, right? Like if Andy Beshear were to run for governor again next year, he'd probably win. But I don't think he should. He shouldn't be governor for life.
11: Need some new blood in there. Sometimes.
10: I mean, the last person we had who stayed in office forever was Jerry Abramson in Louisville, and he's the one that did the U of L deal that is still bankrupting the city. Like, you stay in office long enough, you're going to be corrupt.
12: Yeah, and we should also agree that people should be pretty coherent in making decisions that affect all of us.
10: I mean, I think that should be a basic requirement. All right, how are we doing Big Blue Madness tickets this year? Feels like the system changes a lot.
12: Let me get these details exactly right.
10: These are online, right?
12: Yes.
10: Online. And you don't have to pay for them, but you do have to pay the Ticketmaster fee.
12: There's usually a household limit. I want to make sure I say the right thing.
10: Do we like that they do it this way? Because I feel like it encourages people not to come.
11: I know I was going to sound like an old school old man. I loved it when they gave them away at Memorial Coliseum and then students would go and sit in there for hours and have like the lottery and
10: I just feel like if you're not paying any money, Shannon, you don't have an incentive to come. Because you're like, well, I didn't pay for it.
13: Right.
10: No, so it's easy to skip.
13: Exactly. Yeah. If you have no money in the game, what's it matter?
12: Like, you claim them with the intentions to go. And when the day gets there, you're just like,
10: well, whatever.
12: And they get burned through.
10: And then the seats, you end up with empty seats everywhere.
11: Right.
10: Also think, I mean, this is just me. I think it should be a memorial now.
11: I do too.
10: We're not coming. If we all need to be honest. We're not coming close to filling up for this anymore.
11: Not the last couple of years.
10: The first Pope one had a pretty good crowd, but probably post COVID, except for the first Pope one, the crowds have not been, they're still amazing, but they're not what they've been historically.
12: Yeah, if you're not a Kentucky person, you tuned in, you'd be like, wow, but compared to what we've had in the past, it's on a decline.
10: But if it was in Memorial,
11: it would feel like it was rocking.
10: And we made everybody line up.
11: Uh-huh. Mm-hmm.
10: Yep. You would have one of the great atmospheres of the year.
11: No doubt. We had a great atmosphere just for the TBT tournament in Memorial. Can you imagine when now we're going to have madness there?
12: Memorial would be great. They have that VIP area where you could host and, you know, have that part, but also do the line where it's general admission.
10: Make it the line. First of all, more students would come just because it was right there.
11: Oh, yeah. Yeah. Yeah.
12: The players are coming right out of their practice facility right you there.
10: You could attached. Do. I mean, to me, that needs to be a change that they institute next year. Bigger is not always better. And you're not even really making money on Big Blue Madness because the tickets are free.
11: That's true.
12: It's down to two per household. I feel like it was four maybe in the past.
10: Two per household?
12: That's what this says.
10: Are you supposed to leave your kids at home?
12: That's what I wondered. I thought it was four. That's why I was looking to be sure.
10: Wait, is that right? That night. Only two per household?
12: There will be a limit of two tickets per household. Duplicate orders will be canceled.
10: So just throw your kids in the ocean.
12: Friday, 5:00.
13: They should do three. If you had two kids, you got to take your favorite kid and leave one behind.
10: That's really odd. Like, do they not want people to bring children?
13: Did Billy start this? Is Billy organizing this?
10: Far be it from me to be the advocate for children, but are they two per household?
12: I think what you do is you get all your kids in a room.
10: Do they mean two per household, like two orders, so that could be four?
12: I mean, I'm reading this off of ukathletics.com.
10: Two tickets per household or two orders?
12: There will be a limit of two tickets per household.
10: So
12: online orders are free, but will
10: just
12: be...
10: Just keep your kids away, people.
12: I think you just lock them in a room and throw one ticket in there and
10: that
12: whoever comes out
10: right,
12: with the ticket.
10: I mean, the whole point of having Big Blue Madness to some extent is for children.
11: It's a fan event. You want your fans to be there.
10: Not the
12: children
10: kids.
12: Of any age need a ticket.
10: Kids are going to be working.
12: So there you go. Friday at 5, get in there.
10: Kids of any age. They don't mean that, though. Do babies have to have tickets?
12: I don't know about that.
13: I don't think babies do.
10: Well, it says children of any age.
13: Yeah. If they're going to have their own seat, then, you would have to probably have a
12: two
13: ticket.
12: Two seems low.
10: I got to ask. That can't be right.
11: They got time to correct that.
10: That can't be right. I got to ask somebody about that. All right, let's go to Joe. Go ahead, Joe.
14: Thanks a lot, gentlemen. Quickly, a comment on the reporter down in Birmingham. We haven't won the national championship. The SEC hasn't in 3 years. That would be my response to that young man down there. I mean, let's get real. I'm an SEC fan. I mean, I know we're not very good in football, but I'm still an SEC fan. Go on, Matt. Yeah, go on.
10: Now, what were you asking? I don't know the comment. You said the comment. What comment are you talking about?
14: He made a comment about Herbstreit. He needs to apologize.
10: Okay,
14: for not picking it out. That's what I meant. Okay, I should have been more clear on that. And then my question to you all, come against Texas A&M, Matt. Yes, we have a depth problem. I think everybody knew that going into the year. And what do you do at A&M? Do you play some of your backups and pray that you keep some of your starters fresh for the second half, or what?
10: No, you got South Alabama next week, so I think you still play your whole team this week. Plus, you need to have a good performance after what happened with Alabama. You need to go out, you need to play well, you need to showcase that the team is competitive. You can play the backups against South Alabama, hopefully. But, we got a lot of guys who didn't even play much in the first game. And so, no, I think you play your team. I think it's also a bad message for a new coach just to say, like, we can't beat this team. So I know what you're okay. what you're saying, Joe, but I think in this case, you play him.
14: One more quick comment, Matt. The play that upset me the most in this game is when we jumped offside at the start of the second quarter. We had a 3rd and 12 for Alabama.
10: Yeah.
14: I think the boy already had his mind who he was going to throw it to. Of course, we jumped offside and gave him basically a free play. But if we don't jump offside, I thought in this game, Matt, if we could ever got up by 14 points, we had a great chance to really make their quarterback uncomfortable, but that was a scenario. We could have got the ball back.
10: I totally agree with you. You're exactly right. That first drive, I appreciate the call. If you could have stopped them, Ryan, on that first drive and gotten the ball and then done something with it, then it's a different game. And we had two different chances, both with not accepting that penalty and the penalty he just talked about, where we could have gotten them off the field, and we didn't. And then when they scored, it was on. You know.
11: Yep.
10: So we'll take a break. Be right back. It's KSL.
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3: 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Call TJ.
10: Welcome back, Conway and Loretta.
13: Yeah. They would have some ugly kids.
10: It's great to see the world kind of finally getting where I did on Conway Twitty. Like, I start to see people will play his songs and be like, I can't believe they let this happen.
12: Just stop and listen.
10: I mean, you got to listen to the words.
11: The ladies in the 70s loved Conway Twitty.
10: And that's fine, but I don't think they were paying attention either.
11: Probably not.
13: Yeah, but the way you look at him, he's not that much to look at.
4: It was just a different. It was a completely different tone.
10: You don't think Conway was hot?
11: No.
10: Okay. Well, everybody's got their own. Which country singers did you think were hot?
11: Back in the '70s.
10: Yeah.
11: Waylon, Kenny Rogers.
4: Thought he was hot. You got a crush.
10: You're really into Kenny Rogers.
11: Yeah, okay. Dolly Parton.
10: What made Kenny Rogers hot?
11: Great hair. I mean, he had awesome hair.
10: You've thought about this clearly.
11: No, I'm not.
10: So when they sang together, that was probably big for you.
11: Oh, kept me up at night.
4: Alan's in the stream.
10: Yeah, that's right.
11: That is what we are.
10: Yeah. Ryan would lay in bed and have his own islands in the stream.
11: You know, we talked about the golf scramble, but we did mention John Pelfrey played yesterday in the golf scramble.
10: Okay, so hang on just a second. John Pelfrey played in that golf scramble. He walked by at one point.
11: Yes.
10: And one of you said, that looks like John Pelfrey.
12: Ryan turned to me.
10: Ryan, you said to us, man, that guy really looks like John Pelfrey.
11: Uh-huh.
10: Did you not think there was any chance it was John Pelfrey?
11: I didn't think he would be. I thought he was probably coaching somewhere. So when he made the turn and I got to talk to him, his son works at a bank in Somerset.
10: But I assumed it was not John Pelfrey.
11: It was.
10: Because you said it looked like John Pelfrey, uh-huh, but the implication was it wasn't John Pelfrey.
11: It sure was. He was out there playing in our golf scramble yesterday.
4: So why didn't it look like it was John Pelfrey? Because it was John Pelfrey.
10: Why didn't you say something? Like, we could have had him on or something.
11: Well, I wasn't for sure when he walked by there during the show.
4: Did he not know who we are either? Because he didn't say anything to us either.
10: Yeah, no, he didn't say hello.
4: Yeah.
11: When I introduced myself, hey, I'm Ryan Lynn with KSR, he didn't acknowledge, oh, yeah, you know.
10: Wait a minute, you introduced yourself to him?
11: Uh-huh.
10: And he didn't say?
11: No.
10: And I said, don't you know him?
11: He was, he'd moved on by the time I got here. So
10: you did say, I'm Ryan Lemon of KSR.
11: Uh-huh.
10: And he, what did he say back to you?
11: Okay, thanks. You know, hey, nothing to acknowledge.
10: He didn't say, my name's John?
11: Well, I told him, I said, I'm Ryan Lemon of KSR. He goes, I'm John Pelfrey. He goes, yeah, I know who you are.
10: But clearly you didn't.
11: Not when he walked by during the radio show. More than you guys did. Trying to knock me down. You guys didn't know who he was.
10: I like that you said, well, I know who you are.
11: Yeah. I know who you are.
4: I know who you look like.
10: I know who you look like.
12: He did walk. He was like 3 feet from us when he walked by.
10: The only way I knew that for sure that John Pelfrey was there was when Mario posted UK legend John Pelfrey was there.
11: Because I told him. He didn't even know who John Pelfrey was.
10: Oh, that's right, man. Yeah.
12: Mario was some of our UK greats. We're still teaching him.
11: So Pelfrey bought a house in Nicholasville, and he's not coaching this year.
10: So he lives in Nicholasville?
11: Lives in Nicholasville.
10: Okay.
12: We had an open seat on the staff.
10: Are we ever going to get a coach?
12: I guess I'm taking crazy. I'm the only one that ever brings it up anymore. People are like, yeah, whatever. I guess you don't need a coach. So no GM.
4: Too many cooks in the kitchen.
10: No coach. Yeah, when I watch practice, there are 43 people out on the floor.
11: That's true.
12: Remember Ryan's original scoop back in June is still...
11: still hanging out there.
10: What's the scoop again?
11: That Robinson, he was going to just move Robinson into that spot. Coach Robinson.
10: So are they going to announce it?
11: I don't know.
10: Well, you should ask John Pelfrey. Media Madness is Thursday.
12: Heck yeah. Mario's ready to rock.
10: All right, so who all's playing? You're playing, Mario, right? Are you playing, Shannon?
4: I'm at Louder Than Life.
10: Okay. Yeah. Are you playing?
11: I'm not playing. I'm going,
10: so
11: but
10: Drew,
11: I'm not playing.
10: You're playing.
12: I've already signed my waiver and did my survey. There's a survey you got to fill out.
10: Okay. I'm not playing because I got to do Matt Myron, and it's during it.
11: Can you do it from Media Madness?
10: Well, I thought I could. They invited me, but now they're saying that no media can film anything, which I have to tell you, I don't really understand why we're doing this if the media can't film it.
4: Media can't film media?
10: The media, they said yesterday the media is not allowed to film media madness. And why are we doing that?
13: We literally are media. That's what we do. That's the whole point.
12: That's what I was confused. I was talking to someone this morning. They're like, you're going to go out and buy basketball shoes? I was like, I don't even know what the point of this is. So, no, I'm not going to go buy
10: basketball. Well, if no one can see it, why are we doing it?
11: Well, Mario hit the nail on the head. It's probably their media people are going to do some sort of piece on it.
10: Well, okay.
12: So, the Maybach can buy my basketball shoes.
10: So Billy has no bat. Billy wanted to wear his Hokas. And I was like, you cannot wear Hokas.
12: I'm wearing my Monarchs.
10: You're not wearing that, are you?
12: I don't have basketball shoes, and I'm not going to buy any.
10: So you're going to wear Air Monarchs.
12: I guess.
10: And Billy's going to wear some Hokas. Retros. And this is what we're going on the court with?
12: I got the Cons denims, but they kind of hurt. They're uncomfortable.
10: Yeah, you wouldn't want to play basketball.
13: What's Ryan wearing, Crocs? What are you guys doing?
10: Are you going?
11: I'm going to go and just yell at the other players, like be a coach.
10: I thought I was going to get to do Matt Myron there, and I was going to like give it national pub, but I don't think I'm allowed to do it.
11: They seem like they would want you to do your radio show there.
10: I don't understand why they don't want people to film this. I mean, I would think that would be the thing that would be like the great thing out of it.
11: All the TV guys from Lexington and Louisville, they're going to want to show it on the sports tonight.
10: Like, who wouldn't pay to watch Billy play basketball with Keith Taylor?
12: Exactly. And we do that live stream.
10: Is Alan Cutler playing? Someone told me he said he was going to play.
11: He's not playing. He and I were going to sit together and yell at everybody.
10: Okay.
12: I didn't know that was an option.
13: Yeah, I really wanted to see Mario back down Mark's story.
12: I've heard that other outlets have matching uniforms and we don't because they're like, did KSR get uniforms?
10: People have gotten uniforms?
12: Yeah. Oh, and this goes back to if we're not filming it, what are we doing and why do we need uniforms
10: if no one's going to see it?
12: Yeah, because our group chat this morning is like, apparently we're the ones that don't have our own team uniform.
10: Should be like when I was in my youth basketball and we were the Lakers, but they wouldn't pay for the jerseys, so we just each had different yellow t-shirts.
12: So Billy's going to have Hokas, I'm going to have on Monarchs, and we're not going to match, and everyone else is going to come out.
10: Mario's going to be so embarrassed at our team. Well, I can't go, and I really want to go.
11: Yeah, they should want you to go. They're yellow.
10: I thought I was going to get to do the show
11: from
10: watching
11: there.
10: It, and now I can't, so I can't go.
11: I heard 75 media members are going to be there.
10: And how's that going to work?
13: Platoon.
11: In an hour. An hour on the court and one like an hour.
10: It's 32 on conference. 33.
12: Sounds like a big layup line.
10: Well, big game I think knockout. It's cool they're doing it, but I wish they would let people film it. Now, apparently they're only allowing two tickets to Big Blue Man. That is hard for me.
12: I had one other, what are we doing? There's a fan fest, but it's the next day. So if you go to Madness, you have to go home and come back to go to FanFest.
10: Okay. Well, I don't know. I like the idea of... I love that... can you not take your kids? I can't believe I'm the person out here advocating for children, but like, what family is going to want to go and not take their child?
12: Yeah, or take one child.
10: Or pick a child.
11: Pick a child.
10: Like my friend Hubby is going to be like, all right, Katie, Clay, Max, we love you more than you.
13: Paper, rock, scissors. When he gets to go to Madness.
12: Or if you have two kids, you just drop them off and pick them up.
10: Yeah. So this is just a room full of kids. All the parents are waiting outside.
12: Like the movie theater.
11: They got to get creative and have like grandma sign up for a couple tickets.
10: But I just got confirmed. That's the way they're doing it.
12: Wow. Per household.
11: I don't know if that's a good idea.
12: Duplicate orders will be deleted.
10: Apparently, according to the stage layout, given the stage layout, there's less availability. How big is this stage?
11: I don't know.
12: I mean, they already do a big stage and there's plenty of room. What is going on?
11: Well, they got two stages?
10: I don't know. Interesting.
12: We're going to figure out soon.
10: We're going to find out soon. Let's go to Wayne. Go ahead, Wayne.
1: Hey, y'all remember back in when old Natcher, our representative, was in a hospital bed giving votes in the House of Representatives. I think it was around 97.
10: You're allowed to do
1: that? Remember that?
10: You're allowed to give votes from the hospital bed?
1: They rolled him into the House of Representatives in a hospital bed. Y'all don't remember that? William H. Natcher.
10: Mario, do you remember that? 97.
1: I don't know.
10: You remember Mario wasn't born yet. So, no, we don't remember it.
1: But, hey, what I'm just saying is that's just a mark on Kentucky's, you know, representatives and senators and everything like that. Here we got old Mitch McConnell. Who,
10: all right, well, I don't want to just tie. I mean, I understand. Yeah, I appreciate the call. I don't like, listen, I don't like it. I but it's not just about him. It's just in general. It's like, I don't like the idea of having an age limit because I don't think you should discriminate against older people. But I also think there needs to be like an understanding of, okay, you know, like, why can't it be like baseball, like sports? There comes a point where people go, you know what? I can't do it anymore.
12: It's time I hang
10: on. But politicians don't think like that.
11: They hang on.
10: They don't
11: hang
10: think
11: on,
10: there's ever
11: on.
10: A moment they can't do it anymore.
12: Well, this is my time. Well, the real answers are all getting too rich to leave.
10: Yeah. Dennis in Richmond. Go ahead, Dennis.
2: Hey, you know, a couple of things here. First, Tim Tebow, one of my top three all-time favorite college players, if not my all-time favorite college player. But I tell you what, I was so, of all the people that were done, when he took a handful of cake and threw it out and onto the students, I was like, man, that's so disrespectful. I can't believe he did that.
10: Yeah, I mean, I agree. Yeah, I'm going to give him benefit of the doubt, Dennis. Like, I don't think he probably thought, because I agree with you. He doesn't seem like a guy who would do so. But I think Drew kind of hit it. There's like this sense now where all these guys are like, let's do something crazy. And I think, and then like the next thing you know, they're throwing cake on people.
2: Right. I think you're right. That's what he was thinking. But I couldn't believe he did that. I think this weekend, their offense is going, in my opinion, to keep optimism going, their offense needs to move the football.
10: Yeah, I agree. I think that's the key. The key is, I appreciate the call, we got to move the football. I mean, with Will Stein coming, the one thing you think is going to happen is we're going to move the football.
11: He came there. That was his MO, you know, our offense is going to be not only impressive, it's going to be innovative.
10: So we need to show our ability to do that. Plus, our defensive coordinators came from Texas.
12: Union game.
10: Yeah. Football season's here. 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
10: I'm like Big Blue Matter. 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
12: One in the parking lot.
10: No kid. 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
10: Welcome back, Turkey Sports Radio. I can't keep putting this off. I mean, he has set for a while.
13: I was wondering if you were going to just leave
10: Bob in Jamestown. Go ahead, Bob.
1: What's it going to take for people to wake up and push back against this? I don't call it artificial intelligence. It's artificial information. I mean, it's going to make Hitler and Nazis seem like a cakewalk. What's it going to take for people to wake up?
13: And there's a long fly ball to left field. See, that's what the Reds would sound like.
10: Yeah. Yeah. See, do you think I can do a baseball game with this?
11: I can't believe you waited 50 minutes to hear that.
10: I can't, Shannon. I can't be calling.
13: I would tune into your all's broadcast to hear it.
10: Would you tune into 162 of them?
13: Yes, absolutely I would.
10: Yeah. I don't think so.
13: I think Bob would too.
10: I hope you're doing well.
1: Hey, Matt, Joseph Beth is just sold out to Barnes & Noble.
10: So I saw that. I don't love that, but I appreciate the call. It's actually on my list of topics.
13: And that's the end of the inning.
10: I love Joseph Beth. Joseph Beth is one of my favorite places in Kentucky. I go there once a week. Why is he calling back?
13: Yeah. He wasn't finished.
11: Wasn't finished.
13: He didn't appreciate the call.
12: You are a team now.
10: Yeah, stop it.
13: Don't disrespect your broadcast partner.
10: Bob, why did you call back?
13: He butt dialed me.
10: I'm bummed about that. Now, I mean, if Barnes & Noble leaves Joseph Beth like it is, they claim they're going to keep it independent.
12: Okay, I didn't know that part. That's good. If they do.
10: I hope they do. I actually oddly went into Barnes & Noble last night, coincidentally, and it's better than it used to be in the way they do stuff. But still, Joseph Beth, I understand why Joseph Beth sold. Like, it's hard, and Barnes & Noble's got, I mean, I get it. I get the financial reasons. I'm not bummed. I mean, they've done a great service to the community for 35 years, probably. But I am bummed because I do love that place.
11: So is Joseph Beth the one in Hamburg, and Barnes & Noble is the one in Lexington Green?
10: How long have you lived here?
11: 30 years.
10: You don't know where Joseph Beth is?
11: I get them confused. Which is which? Joseph Beth at Hamburg, Barnes & Noble at Lexington Green, or is it the other way around?
12: So the sale doesn't impact him whatsoever.
10: Yeah, you have no impact on the sale. Like, for you, it's just like, those are books, and I don't go there.
11: 100%.
12: This actually shocks me, as long as you've lived in Lexington.
10: I am very surprised. Joseph Beth has been in Lexington Green since the 80s.
11: So Joseph Beth is at Lexington Green.
10: But you said the opposite.
11: Right.
12: I have fond memories of Joseph Beth, too, Matt.
10: So have you ever been in Joseph Beth?
11: Walk through it to get to the restaurant. The restaurant's good. It's up there on the second floor.
10: So you've gone through Joseph Beth to go eat that sandwich place.
11: Yes, good sandwiches. I can guarantee.
10: So, yeah, this is not going to have a big impact on his life, is it?
12: I'm not as into books as you are, but I have several fond Joseph Beth.
10: I love Joseph Beth.
12: I was in there 2 weeks ago getting football preview magazines. I'm probably in there once a month.
10: Do you ever, like, contemplate going in there?
11: 100% no. I've never bought a book at either one of those places and probably never will.
10: I do remember a big moment in Lexington. Do you remember the day that both Hillary Clinton and Dick Vitale were signing books at the same time at Joseph Beth?
11: That was huge.
12: I know who had the longer line.
10: There were thousands of people. Hillary was the first lady at the time.
11: Yeah, I think she was.
10: And Dick Vitale was at his
11: peak.
10: Dick
11: Vitale.
12: I'm going Vitale.
10: And they accidentally scheduled them at the same time.
11: Double booked them.
10: And they didn't want to cancel either one of them. So both of them were there. And I remember the picture, like thousands of people were in the parking lot.
11: That was a huge story.
10: And like they would come up and they go, are you in Hillary Clinton's line or Dick Vitale's line?
12: They should have put them at the same table in one line. You get to meet them both.
10: That would have been, I would have loved to have played the game. Are they here for Hillary or Dick? But in the same day, same time. That's a big Lexington day.
11: That's a good memory because I forgot about that day.
12: Yeah. I remember even before I lived in Lexington, it was like a treat to go to Joseph Beth when I was little, the big escalator, eat at Tony Roma's.
10: I will tell you a moment where a young Matt Jones grew up a little bit, Shannon.
13: Yeah.
10: I can't believe I'm telling this, especially I got to see my parents tonight.
12: Of course, this happened in a bookstore.
10: My mom loves Joseph Beth, and we went one time. And she'd let me roam around. And remember when Madonna had that book called Sex?
11: Oh, yes.
10: Came out?
11: Yeah.
10: And someone had opened it because it was like
11: sealed.
10: It was sealed. Someone had opened it and I found it.
11: Oh.
10: And I may have sat in one of the aisles. And I was like, whoa.
11: And did your mom bust you?
10: No. That would have been way too embarrassing. I would like look to see if anybody was coming. Then I turn one more page. Whoa.
12: You're hiding the self-help section where everybody can find you.
10: Exactly
13: didn't
10: right.
13: She hid the swimsuit edition of
10: Sports Illustrated. Oh, my mom would never let me see the swimsuit
13: edition. She always went to the mill before you did, huh?
10: Because I knew Sports Illustrated came on Thursdays.
13: Uh-huh.
10: And there'd be one Thursday a year I wouldn't have it.
12: That was their company holiday to you.
10: And to me, I go, "What, Mom, where's the Sports Illustrated?" And she said, "It didn't come this week."
13: Surprised you weren't camping out by the
10: mailbox. And I believed that for a long time. And then one time my friend Trevor said, did you see El McPherson?
12: Yeah.
10: I was like, oh, my mom caught me again.
12: Kathy Ireland?
10: Yeah. I love Sports Illustrated, but I never did. And, you know, they'd still put articles in the swimsuit issue.
11: Yes.
12: They did?
11: Yes, they
10: yes.
11: did.
10: Yes. Oh, yes. Okay. That's why we bought it.
12: Yeah. Oh, yeah. Wink.
10: DraftKings. I don't know what to say about DraftKings. Reds, Dodgers. Who's picking the Reds?
11: Nobody.
10: $150 in bonus bets.
11: No.
12: I'll go LA. Ellie gets a home run.
10: You're going to go LA home run?
12: Yeah, LA home run prop.
11: Why does Ellie start playing better at the end of the season when they're out of the pennant race?
10: He's been really good since the All-Star break. He's been awesome.
11: Yeah.
10: So nobody's taking the risk.
11: No.
10: All right. Fair enough. Thank you all very much. We will see you tomorrow. Go listen to the Cover Zero, episode one of the new season. 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
21: Baseball's regular season ends in under 2 weeks, and the first place Tampa Bay Rays are still up 1-0 on the A's in the top of the sixth inning, getting the run early in the game on a pass ball. The Rays are 3.5 games up on the Yankees in the AL East. Yankees are winning 2-0 starting the second inning at Minnesota. Cody Bellinger with a 2-run homer. Tigers and Blue Jays scoreless bottom of the third. Fifth inning, Phillies tied 2-2 at the Nationals. The Phillies today did have to place pitcher Jesus Luzardo on the injured list due to shoulder inflammation. He's 14-5. The Brewers have Jacob Mizorowski on the mound tonight. Milwaukee leads in the fifth, 1-0 at Pittsburgh. Dodgers still up 3-0 at the Reds, bottom of the fifth. And in Cleveland, Guardians over the White Sox, 3-1, and top of the fifth there. It's 3-run first inning on a couple of homers for the Guardians, who, by the way, are a game and a half back of the first place White Sox in the AL Central.
22: One guy is happily divorced. One guy is happily married. One guy gets called daddy by his three beautiful daughters. Aww. One guy gets called daddy after a credit card approval. One guy won a state high school basketball championship. One guy only covered a state high school basketball championship. One guy's been inducted into three halls of fame. One guy has only mocked a hall. Does this seem weird to anybody else?
23: Hey, I heard that.
22: Can this sports writer and this sports fan share a radio show without driving each other crazy? Now, live from the Fox Sports Radio studios, here's Fox Sports Radio's Odd Couple, Rob Parker and Kelvin Washington.